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2: 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You ain't got to take no discount. 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Steph Curry ain't take a penny less.
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8: Do you remember when it first died? Earth, Wind, and Fire. No better R&B band than Earth, Wind, and Fire. Right? I think that's a consensus.
22: Correct. I think so.
8: Yeah. Yeah, Dylan.
23: I would like to throw Sly and the Family Stone into the conversation.
8: You would get no argument from me with Sly and the Family Stone. Yes. Yeah, Paul.
24: Cool and the Gang, upper echelon, though. Not equal to, but in that neck of the woods.
8: Yeah. Earth, Wind, and Fire and Sly, they probably stand alone. Cool and the Gang was cool. But
22: okay, I see what you did.
8: Yeah, they'd probably be a B band. Maybe B plus. Yes, Marv.
22: And a lot of people would differentiate. There was the instrumental Cool and the Gang, and then they got into the Celebration, Too Hot. They got to the real big pop hits. So there's two different Cools in the Gang.
8: Cools in the Gang. Cool in the Gangs. Yes, Paul.
24: Modern era, Boys to Men.
8: Yeah.
24: Strong representation.
8: Yeah.
22: They're the Sammy Sosa of R&B. They had a 3-year run that, whoo, was unbelievable.
8: Wait, were they cheating?
22: No. I just mean 360 home run seasons.
8: Oh, okay.
22: They had 360 home run seasons, Boys to Men did.
8: Okay. Jeff Passan walking into this topic, ESPN senior baseball insider. You have anything you want to offer up on this topic?
25: I was born on the 21st of September, so I love that song. And I was wondering if that was intentional. Someone was doing like a little sly nod there. And by the way, Sly and the Family Stone probably deserves some sort of mention in here as well.
8: Yes, yeah, I agree. That I still look back at what they were doing when they were doing it, and Sly was pretty unique. Without Sly, I don't think you have Prince. I think his impact was even Rick James. Sly and the Family Stone probably had a large influence on them. Okay, we're here to talk baseball. By the way, are the Mets selling? Are they a seller at the deadline? What are they doing?
25: Oh, yeah, they're selling. Just how much they sell, I'm not quite sure, but I anticipate Freddie Peralta is going to go, could be pretty soon. Luke Weaver, I think at this point, the market is strong enough where even though he's under contract for next season, there are so few relievers, Dan, of potentially great impact, like eighth and maybe even ninth inning guys on the market right now, that I think the Mets are going to cash that one in. Clay Holmes's market is great at this point. I was talking with the team last night that's like, you know, we're interested in him, but what they're projecting that they're going to get is a little too rich for our blood. So in this season of absolute doom from the New York Mets, the possibility of at least a little bit of salvaging going on at the trade deadline here, it makes the pain a little less bad than it's been. But really, what a disappointing season for them. I mean, what a disaster of a year.
8: Speaking of relievers, we brought this up last week or the week before. Is Aroldis Chapman going to be a Hall of Famer?
25: Oh, yeah, absolutely. I don't think there's any question at this point. The saves, the strikeouts. Once the door was cracked for modern relievers to go in, I think Chapman will be in there. The questions to me, like Craig Kimbrell, Kenley Jansen, did they make the cut as well? By the numbers, Dan, they sure do.
8: Wow.
25: Like it's those three this generation. And, I think once beyond like the Gossages and the Mariano Riveras, once you started getting to that next tier of closers, it just opened the door for guys like Chapman and Jansen and Kimbrell.
8: The steroid era, because of that, it feels like we're getting Hall of Fame classes that make, like Jeff Kent, Beltran, Andrew Jones, they're really good players. And I know that they're all in the same building. They're not all the same Hall of Famers, but has the steroid era changed the voting or what the requirement, 500 home runs, 3,000 hits? I don't know if we're going to get, some of these numbers making it tougher, and is Andrew Jones a Hall of Famer? Is Carlos Beltran and part of the cheating scandal part of, this?
25: Yeah.
8: Jeff Kent, he played second base and hit a lot of home runs. Are these all, Hall of Famers, no doubt?
25: I don't vote for the Hall of Fame anymore, Dan. I don't know if I would have voted for any of them if I did. And when I did vote for the Hall of Fame, I was a small hall guy. But I also think that this is less to do with the steroid era and more to do with the knowledge that we have because of analytics and the way that we can look at the numbers, compare them, understand maybe beyond those surface numbers, what the depth of a player's true contributions actually were. And I think the reason that Jones and Beltran got in is because they're center fielders. It's a positional thing. And center field is so valuable defensively. And Andrew Jones was so incredible defensively. And Beltran was right up there with him among the more elite defensive center fielders of his generation. And so because of that, I think our ability to contextualize numbers better than we have in the past, that has carved a path for these guys who aren't inner circle Hall of Famers, but who were excellent players to make the threshold. And part of it too is that they're being compared with the low end of Hall of Famers. And it's like I'm not going to call it a sin, but the sins of our past come back to haunt us. You let in somebody who's down here as compared to up there, everybody who's down here is going to be compared to them. And, there are arguments that can be made that are compelling for just about anyone.
8: Talking to Jeff Passan from the Mothership. I forget who we had on who said that Shohei Ohtani is already the greatest baseball player of all time. I think CC Sabathia said that. He's already the greatest baseball player of all time. What do you think of that statement?
25: I think it depends how you define greatest baseball player of all time. I would say Shohei Ohtani is unquestionably the most talented baseball player of all time. But for me, greatness is a combination of talent and longevity. And I think holding that longevity standard when we're talking about the best ever is an important thing. I understand that longevity is not something that you can ever predict with someone. You don't know how a guy's body is going to hold up. You don't know if he's going to be able to play 20 years. But the standard that's been set for greatness in the past is a combination of doing it for a really long time at a really high level. And Ohtani's done it for upward of a decade now. And that decade has been about as good as you can get. And that's with all of the injuries. That's with multiple elbow surgeries. That's with the back and forth. That's with spending 6 years in the purgatory of Anaheim and playing for a Los Angeles Angels team that never surrounded you with a whole lot. And so Ohtani's first decade has been incredible, but is he the best ever? No, he's the most talented ever. He can be the best ever if he continues to do this for another decade.
8: But if Babe Ruth knew about Shohei Ohtani, he never would have stopped pitching.
25: I think to what your motivations are. And Shohei Ohtani's motivation is to do the things that people tell him he can't do. you want to be a two-way player? We don't have those in baseball. Well, now we do. You want to be a great all-around offensive player? You can't steal bases. Okay, well, here's 51 for you to go along, or 59 to go along with 51 home run. Like, there are just so many things that Shohei Ohtani has done throughout the course of his career that nobody imagined he would ever be able to do. That to me is the reason CC says what he says. And I don't begrudge him for it at all, Dan. I think if you're a player, the way you look at it is this guy is doing things on a field that I could never have conceived of. Somebody who's that much of an outlier, that different than all the rest of us, by the nature of his skills, he must be the best.
8: I guess it's not a question of if, but when or where Tarek Skubal is traded.
25: Yeah, where?
8: How many bidders are involved in this?
25: I think you see the Tampa Bay Rays, the Milwaukee Brewers, the Los Angeles Dodgers, the Atlanta Braves, and the Chicago Cubs as the main five right now. Could the Yankees sneak in? Could the Phillies potentially do it? I suppose, but I think at the end of the day, the likeliest three right now are probably Milwaukee, Los Angeles, and Atlanta. And what it's going to come down to, Dan, is the team's appetites to give up their tippy-top prospects. Now, I don't think Jesus Mate, who's the number one prospect in all of baseball, a shortstop in the Brewers organization, I don't think he's going anywhere. Would the Dodgers include Josue DePaula, their top prospect, an outfielder who looks like Jordan Alvarez and is produced like him in the minor leagues? Would the Rays include Theo Gillen, their number one prospect, a top 10 guy in the whole sport, center fielder, young, dynamic, athletic, everything's good about him? Would any of these teams do these high-level players for what is a rental? And that to me is why I thought from the beginning that the Dodgers have the advantage over all these other teams, Dan. The lifeblood of the Tampa Bay Rays and the Milwaukee Brewers is drafting, signing, and developing young players and watching them blossom under 6 years of club control in the big leagues. Mm-hmm. The Dodgers do it just as well as them and also spend four times as much as both of them. So the Dodgers don't need these prospects quite like the Brewers and the Rays do. And so the incentive is just there for them to say, hey, if all it takes is prospect cost, in the same way we're going to approach this that we do free agents. If all this takes is money and we have more than everyone else, well, if all this takes is prospects and we have as much as everyone else without the penalty for going and spending it, why wouldn't we?
8: Yeah, I understand that. It's like the LA Rams said F draft picks. You know, we don't need draft picks because, you know, we can go out and sign somebody or trade for somebody. And the Dodgers can have that philosophy. You know, the Yankees had great farm prospects, but when they got up to the majors, they were able to keep them. That was the difference. The Yankees did something that nobody else was able to do. They kept everybody. The Dodgers' approach has been different than it. Can anybody else replicate what the Dodgers are doing with their business philosophy?
25: The Mets, the Yankees, the Cubs, the Red Sox. That's pretty much it. Maybe the Blue Jays, just because they have a whole country and they have a very, very wealthy ownership. But what's different about the Dodgers, Dan, is that they've got the Ohtani force multiplier, where you know, if you have Shohei Ohtani on your team and a halfway competent group of business executives, that your floor revenue wise is going to be pretty much where everyone else's ceiling is. And the Dodgers have leveraged Ohtani to enormous returns. They're the first baseball team to go over $1 billion a year in revenue, and they're on track to replicate that this year. And so,
8: is Dodgers, he a bargain?
25: He is the greatest bargain in the history of baseball. the $700 million player who has made more money for his team than anyone else. And even, Dad, even at a straight $700 million, he would be a bargain. But $700 million brought down because of deferrals to about $450 million or so. Yeah, it's the, in terms of a player maximizing his value, Shohei Ohtani's contract is the worst contract in baseball right now for a player. And I don't begrudge him for signing this $700 million deal, but he's a billion-dollar player, easy as that.
8: And Shohei might not win the MVP this year based off not being able to pitch if, you know, this tender knee. Pete Crow Armstrong keeps creeping up odds-wise.
25: Oh, yeah.
8: So there is an opening for somebody to steal the National League MVP.
25: It's amazing what Pete Crow Armstrong's done this year. We knew what his floor was. He was going to be, based on his position in center field, his speed, the defense that he plays, he's a 2-3 win player without swinging the bat every year. But the fact that he has walked almost 12% of the time this year, that he's brought down his strikeouts as well, that his on-base percentage, which was hovering around 300 last year, is more like 380 this year. He has become the type of player that the Chicago Cubs, frankly, were dreaming he could be when they got him at the trade deadline for Javier Baez a half decade ago. Wow. And that's why, remember, that's why this time of year, Dan, matters, because the superstars of today quite often come from the deals of the deadline.
8: Don Mattingly and Bryce Harper, are they going to be able to coexist in Philly?
25: I think it's more Bryce Harper and Dave Dombrowski. You know, Don Mattingly coming out and saying what he did was surprised, like a lot of people in the industry were surprised at that. If you just let that go, or if you're asked about it and you're Don Mattingly, can't you just say Bryce is just like the rest of us? He wants to win. No, I'm serious, Dan. It's squashed right there.
8: Yeah.
25: Like that, they actively turned that into a multi-day thing that we are now talking about on the Dan Patrick Show. And it very easily could have just been either ignored or casually, comically eye-rolled away. But no, they made something out of this. And here's the thing, Bryce Harper was right. The Phillies do need to add. they need to add in multiple areas. They need a leverage reliever. They need a fifth starter. They need an outfield bat. They need maybe another bat as well on top of that. So I think everything he was saying, frankly, was true.
8: Great to talk to you as always. Have fun this weekend and certainly on Monday.
25: I appreciate you not asking about Tarek Skubal. This is the only time that will happen. And yes, I do think Skubal's getting traded. And yes, of course, the Dodgers are the favorites.
8: Thank you, Jeff. Jeff Passan, ESPN Senior Baseball Insider. September 21st, Marvin. Jeff Passan. He thought you did some research and found out that his birthday was September 21st.
22: Yeah, we should have lied. Like, yeah, we did.
8: Because, okay, I'm trying to think. I saw a documentary on Earth, Wind, and Fire, and they talked about that date, the significance of that date.
22: Yes, so Maurice White, the lead singer of Earth, Wind, and Fire, his wife was about to give birth, and the due date was September 21st.
8: Okay, thank you. Let me take a break. 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
8: 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David in Ohio. Hi, David.
9: Hey, speaking of rhyme time, Dan, I've got some rhyme time for you. I got four of them for the entire room. First one, down 46 units, Darth Vader.
8: Dylan. Villain.
9: Yes, Dylan Villain, nice. Next one, Bucks QB and deceptive.
8: And the what?
9: Bucks quarterback and deceptive.
8: Paul?
10: Baker Faker,
9: nice job, Paulie. Next one, DP fill-in guy and throw.
8: Tucker Chucker.
9: We're going with Ross and Toss. Ross Toss.
10: That also works. That also works.
9: Nice. Yep. And last one, Dan, is newest DP takes a gamble guy and Rams head coach.
8: Big Day Ray McVay.
9: Ray McVay. Yeah. Good job.
8: Thank you, David. David normally has a shot at the Cowboys, but, a little rhyme time today. More of that coming up at the top of the hour. Jeremy in Dayton. Hi, Jeremy. What do you have for me?
11: Hey, Dan. How are you today?
8: Great.
11: Well, in light of our lighthearted Friday, this may be a good way to do

0: 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Doing it right here.
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1: 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Steph Curry ain't take a penny less.
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11: Ever since I was a tiny boy, I don't want no candy. I don't need no touch. I took a stick and an old coffee can. I bet.

0: last call for phone calls, what we learned. Once again, if you're just joining us, CBS put out a statement that they are putting Tony Romo on leave. I guess suspending him. I don't know if we're dealing with semantics here. But until further notice, J.J. Watt is going to be working with Jim Nantz and Tracy Wolfson. Can we find out if CBS has pregame, I should say preseason football games? Because I don't know if that's what they mean by J.J. working with Jim and Tracy, because that's the number one team. But J.J. Watt being elevated to the number one analyst, at least for the time being, with CBS. Let's see. Scott in Florida. Hi, Scott. What do you have for me today?
1: Hey, Dan. Thanks for taking my call. Second time, long time. 5'9", dad bod, 180. I have a take on Baker and the Bucks. I think that the Bucks and really Jason Light are kind of doing him dirty. He's been a very good quarterback for us. He came in after Brady, which was no small feat, and he's carried us to the playoffs, and he deserves $46 to $52 million, I think. I don't know why the Bucks won't pay him for what he's done for us. Like, who else do they think they would get? I think that one of your guests said that maybe the Bucks aren't used to paying quarterbacks that much. And okay, fine. I think that might roll up to the Glazers ultimately, but let's get off my long talk.
0: Yeah, I don't understand it, but they might view it as we don't have to pay him. Let him play out this season, and then maybe if you want to franchise him. I don't know what they're doing with Vita Vea either, because that's a huge – he wants out. Baker didn't say he wants out. He just wants to be upgraded. He wants to be paid. Yeah, Paul?
2: Going back to the thing about Romo, your question was, does CBS have any national preseason games? They have one, Bengals-Eagles on CBS August 28th. That's week three of preseason.
0: Okay. Well, then maybe that's what they're talking about with J.J. filling in for Tony Romo. Larry Fitzgerald, Hall of Famer, going to join us on the show coming up on Monday. This day in sports history, Paul.
2: I just have a couple for you, Dan. I got Enzo Ferrari, the race car driver, 1932, retired from racing. In 1950, he launched a car dealership. Guess what the name of it was?
0: Ferrari.
2: That's right. And the baseball strike in 1981 was 7 weeks and came to an end on this date.
0: On this date, 1997, the A's traded Mark McGwire. He had 34 home runs at the time. He was sent to St. Louis for T.J. Matthews, Eric Ludwig, and Blake Stein. Who won that trade? Cardinals. On this date, 07. Celtics acquired Kevin Garnett from Minnesota. Two first-round picks and five players. Al Jefferson, Ryan Gomes, Gerald Green, Theo Ratliff, and Sebastian Telfair. Who won that trade? It's time for rhyme time, Todd.
3: Let's get it going.
0: Okay.
3: Russian money, desired deadline hurler.

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1: Sixers Elixirs.
0: Sixers Elixirs. Very nice. Go-Go's lead singer, Bye Bye Bristol. Go-Go's lead singer and recently Bye Bye Bristol. We're looking for Belinda and Linda.
1: Oh, Linda.
0: Belinda and Linda.
1: That one's not good.
0: Fake treatment back with Niners. Fake treatment back with Niners.
2: Placebo Debo.
0: Placebo Whoa! And Debo. Here's one. Presenting Breeze, Tennis's Hewitt. Presenting Breeze, Tennis's Hewitt.
1: Peyton Layton.
0: Layton Hewitt. Very nice. And Cher, Super Bowl halftime. And Cher, Super Bowl halftime.
3: Bunny yep. Sunny.
0: Sunny Bad Bunny. Let's do it in the order.
4: He runs a tight ship.
1: What are you, Alex Trebek here?
0: Prison stabbing weapon, PGA rival in ruin.
1: Shank.
2: Shiv Liv.
1: Oh.
0: And one more interesting one. British author and poet, spectacular for Spain. British author and poet, spectacular for Spain. Dal Yamal. Dal and Yamal. British author and poet Dal? No, you're not familiar with him?
1: No.
0: All right, let's end on a better note. Years old, pig line.
1: Wait, is Dal the one who did the children's books?
0: Yes,
1: and they have the Broadway show with John Lithgow.
0: That's the guy.
1: Okay.
0: That's the years old and pig line impersonation. You should get this one, dude. Years old would be what? Someone's years old would be their age and pig line impersonation that you do.
1: Cage.
0: Yeah, we're not doing it in the right order.
1: I want my pig.
0: And last, I got only one more here. I got Casey's Countdown. See ya, Saints. Casey's Countdown.
1: Taysom.
0: And there you go.
1: Hey,
0: we got it in. Thank you.
1: Right.
0: Thanks for humoring me.
1: Well done. Yes, Marv.
3: I had one. Sorry. John Elway, Fritzy.
0: 7-Eleven. Yes. Yes.
1: 11.
0: 7-Eleven.
1: 11.
0: We were looking for a name there. Thanks for listening to the show.
1: Todd, what did you learn today?
0: Sam in Tampa wants the incompetent and cheap Glazer ownership group to face more local criticism than they get.
1: How about you, Dylan?
2: The question was steak or rhyme time, and we got both.
1: Yeah, and they're both well done. Oh!
0: That was nice. That was nice.
1: Marvin.
3: Jeff Passan is a small hall guy.
1: Yes, for a Hall of Fame. Paul, what did you learn today?
4: Romo on leave.
1: Todd, what did I learn today?
0: Chris in Syracuse believes the biggest acquisition in Philly sports history, Moses Malone.
1: 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A lot of fun this week. Thanks for the phone calls, emails, tweets, the all-around support for Fritzy, Dylan, Marv, Paulie, yours truly, and the backroom guys. Have a great weekend, everybody. 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

0: now sitting at 18-10 on the season. The Fever's potent offense averages just under 96 points per game, the most in the league. They've hit the century mark in each game of the streak. So naturally, head coach Stephanie White is focused on shoring up the other side of the ball.
1: You know, it's kind of ironic being a defensive-oriented coach because I didn't play a lot of defense when I was a player. You know, certainly understanding and knowing what it's going to take for us on that end to accomplish the things that we want to accomplish.
0: The Fever can grab their fifth win in a row tonight when they visit the Portland Fire. With Today in Women's Sports, I'm Amy Lawrence on Westwood.
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11: The Dodgers are hosting the Boston Red Sox tonight. LA with a very poor start, couple of errors, fell behind 3-0. It's now Dodgers 4-3 over the Red Sox, bottom of the sixth. Shohei Ohtani, the go-ahead two-run homer, his 24th of the year. He also has a double, two RBIs, two runs scored. The Milwaukee Brewers are winning again, 6-2 at the Angels in the bottom of the eighth. Tigers now up 9-1 at the A's in the bottom of the eighth. Tigers pitcher Casey Mize was scratched from this start. MLB's trade deadline is Monday. Houston's a half game ahead of Texas in the AL West after beating the Rangers 11-2. Seattle started the night 2.5 out. Mariners are winning 3-2 over the Twins in the bottom of the sixth. The Twins have acquired pitcher Dean Kramer from Baltimore. Cleveland lost, White Sox won, Yankees shut out the Cubs 2-0, Reds 8-7 over Pittsburgh this evening. I'm Steve DeSager.
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2: 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And I'm so excited to tell you about my new podcast, Unpaused. What I hear from women every day is they want more for themselves. Yet here's the reality. As women, we've been expected to serve and fade. We were raised to believe that our values lie in how much we give, how quiet we stay, and how well we put everyone else's needs before our own. And then, when we hit midlife, the world looks away. But women are waking up, and they're saying, hell no. That's why I'm bringing you Unpaused. This is not just another women's health podcast.

0: it on Craigslist or
1: hey,
0: something.
1: That's a nice cat we got, player. What you mean we? Yeah, I mean me. A cat that we love is Vinny Bonsignore of the California Post. He's going to come up next here on FNA on FSR, talking some NFL.
2: 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The Odd Couple with Rob Parker and Kelvin Washington. 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And The Ben Maller Show. 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
20: 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Oh.
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22: Julian's jam.
23: Boom, shakalaka.
24: Adam, what do all three of our NFL teams have in common?
25: A lot of ass. Oh, bad quarterbacks? No, you got a good one.
24: We're all bottom three or bottom 10 in wins over the past 20 years.
25: Ugh. Did you have to go back that far?
24: Jeez, yeah, man. I tried to do a good window for my segment, for my question. So with that said, I want us each, including Mark, the Bears are like 14th, so it's not as bad. But I want each of us to go around naming our favorite and least favorite memory of the last 20 years. Oh, and I'll start. We touched on it a little bit. 2 years ago was Magic. I think we had an over-under of 6.5 wins, and you end up in the NFC Championship with the best rookie quarterback season of all time. That Bengals game on Monday Night Football, it was all like, I thought I was going to die. I thought I was dreaming the entire time. So I don't really need to go too deep on that one. My least favorite, I feel like most would think I'd say RG3 getting hurt against Seattle.
2: Yeah, that's a bad one.
24: But I was 11, so I don't really remember that too well.
25: That
24: so
25: don't count.
24: I'm going to two draft moments.
2: Okay.
24: First, Kyle Hamilton and Chris Olave were on the board, mm-hmm. and I was beaming with excitement. You trade down and you take Jahan Dotson.
2: Yeah.
24: That was painful.
2: That didn't age well.
24: Not very good at all. And then the second one, even worse. Christian Gonzalez is falling. I'm calling my friends. I'm screaming, oh my God, we're going to get Gonzo. We're going to get Gonzo. The Washington Commanders select Emmanuel Forbes. And we know how that went. And then the social media team posts a video of Ron Rivera that day or the next day. And he's like, he's in the car going to the draft room, whatever. And he's like, if Emmanuel Forbes is there, we're taking him. On to you guys.
2: Yikes.
25: All right. Best moment last 20 years for the Carolina Panthers. It's probably beating the Arizona Cardinals in the NFC Championship game in 2015 and getting to the Super Bowl and feeling like we were the favorites.
2: Yep.
25: We're going to win it. This is it.
2: What happened?
25: We're doing this for Jake Delhomme. We're doing this for Kerry Collins. Wesley Walls. What happened?
2: Yeah, what happened?
25: Cam Newton, in the biggest game he ever played in his life, didn't care enough to jump on the football and retain possession because he thought he'd get back to that point and he didn't want to risk injury.
2: Gotta protect himself.
25: Yeah.
24: Sad.
2: You can't wear a giant Sad. Elmer Fudd hat if you don't have a head, so you gotta make sure he protects himself, you know?
25: Worst moment. Maybe that was it. Best and worst moment. Probably goes back to being replaced by a ginger.
2: Oh.
25: No. That's real. You got ginger at quarterback? That's your worst moment.
4: The ginger gene is a curse.
25: That's rock bottom. That's it. Andy Dalton is my quarterback. Although that might lead to Kevin's worst moment, losing to a ginger.
2: No, not necessarily. My best moment was probably a full season in 2016 when the Raiders actually made the playoffs for the first time in God knows how long. And probably, I think it was 2002, the year they lost to the Bucks in the Super Bowl.
25: Okay,
2: and that was a crazy, magical year. Yes, Adam.
25: That's not 20 years ago anymore.
2: Well, it's with 2016 is within a 20-year window.
25: Oh, I thought you were going back to the Bucks Super Bowl.
24: 02 goes a little further out.
2: I said 2016, which was the first time they made the playoffs since 2002.
25: I'll take the L.
2: So in 2016, a lot of crazy comeback victories. Khalil Mack won a game, a couple of different games, even against your Carolina Panthers, where you sacked Cam Newton.
25: Take another
2: sack fumble for a touchdown return. And
25: you guys should have held on to him.
2: The worst moment was in that exact same season where on Christmas Eve, the Indianapolis Colts broke Derek Carr's leg. We even used to have the sound in the system where you said, it's broke! That was Derek Carr yelling to the sideline that his leg was broken. And they had to go to, I don't even remember the guy's name now, from the Michigan State, who was their backup quarterback.
25: Oh.
2: Cook. Was it Connor Cook? We had to start the playoff game for them.
25: It's like an Irishman?
2: Against Houston. It was Connor Cook, and he was awful. So my best and worst were all in the same season, Mark.
5: So I guess in the past 20 years, I could just go back like with 2 years ago when the Bears were horrible. And then I guess the best was the last time that the Bears beat the Cheeseheads. So that's the best moments.
2: Anytime they beat the Green Bay Packers. That works for me. I feel the same way when I beat the Chiefs, you know? The Raiders had a Thursday night game against Kansas City a couple of years ago, and they ran them off the field with a backup running back. That was a nice moment. Not my favorite, but it was a nice one.
25: Yeah. I just have given up on the Panthers in general.
2: Yeah.
25: So there aren't going to be any more nice moments for me.
2: Well, when they win the division this year and win a playoff game, you're not going to be walking up in here with some sort of, you know, with your Lathan jersey again.
25: Our Lathan?
2: Yeah, exactly.
25: My guy?
2: Yeah, puffing out your chest with your Jake Delhomme throwback jersey. Talking about my Panthers.
25: I'll wear a John Casey kicker jersey. Sure, I got still.
2: I'm sure you would. A lot of those guys on the 2003 team wouldn't.
25: F you.
2: Good stuff, Julian. Thank you. Thanks to Mark. Thanks to Julian. Thank you, Adam. And thank you for listening. Project NIL is next on Fox Sports Radio. We are Fox Sports.
0: Here's the deal. The government is over $38 trillion in debt, which means the IRS isn't slowing down. And the tax code is complex and unforgiving. So it's not surprising if you're one of the millions of Americans that owe back taxes to the IRS. Unfortunately, they're the world's

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1: Good morning, everybody. Yes, good morning, Fan Outdoors faithful. And it is a morning, and it is a good one, as because we are here, and do we have a treat for you this morning. My co-host, Bob St. Pierre, is there in studio, smiling, just like he always does. Good morning to you. How are you?
2: It's like you could see into the future, you know, I'm smiling.
1: Yeah, right. I've got a funny story to tell you right out of the gate. How's that?
2: Great.
1: Wednesday, my son and his family were up here for a couple of days. Actually 3 days, and they were going to head home Wednesday. But the lily pad, his lily pad that the kids play on and stuff, and it's a great thing. I thought it was kind of a joke, but the kids have a blast. And actually, Bree and I were on it last week, too. So it was kind of fun. But so he says, you help me roll this up. So it was in the water. So I was just going to go down on my shorts. It's not a big deal. You know, you get the... get it out, and I had to walk up and walk out and pull it into the

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11: We're back. Stan Tequila is our guest. Bob St. Pierre is alive and well and with us. I am Billy Hildebrand, and I'm about the same. Somebody sometimes would question the well part, but I'm fairly alive. Anyway, but we are with Stan, and we can go down any road we want. Stan, one of the things I was looking at. Well, here's one that I have no clue about why this is. I went to clean out a wood duck house.
12: Okay,
11: and I'm actually I was on the ground, and I should have probably got a ladder because I wouldn't have done this, but I haven't fallen off a ladder lately. Anyway. But I opened the side of the house, and it had a family of wood ducks in it this spring. Mm-hmm. But I usually try to clean it out, and I'll wear gloves and get it in a bag and dispose of it. But this time, I put my hand inside, and I couldn't feel the bottom of it. I couldn't see the bottom of it, and I felt a lump. I pulled my hand out of there in a heck of a hurry, and I wasn't quite sure what it was. But it didn't move. Didn't come out, nothing happened, and okay, here we go, I'll try it again. Here, it was a squirrel that had very recently died inside that wood duck house.
12: Yeah.
11: Now, I know animals have to pass away from time to time, but is that kind of strange, or is it...
12: I don't think it's strange. I think it's actually fairly, because whenever, you know, any animal is injured or hurt or sick or something like that, it seeks shelter to be able to, you know, stay away from

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0: 3 on a Saturday morning, the first day of August, and you are in the zone on The Fan. Good morning, everybody. I'm Dave Sinekin, joined, as always, by my partner, the professor of Hoopology, Gopher legend, NBA champ, Double T, Trent Tucker. Good morning, partner.
1: Good morning, Davey. I can't believe it's August 1st already.
0: August. Football happens in August. State Fair happens in August.
1: Yeah.
0: And we get Max Fuller joining us
1: and
0: on this
1: US
0: day
1: Open
0: in August.
1: Happens in August.
0: Is that tennis?
1: Yeah.
0: Yeah, I guess so. Uh-huh. Doesn't really match up. What's up, Max?
2: Hey,
1: Max
2: what's
1: over
2: good?
1: There.
0: Good to see you.
2: What up, Double T?
1: You know, and NBA training camp in once August is about a month and a half away, right?
0: It's getting there.
1: Yeah.
0: It's this is about as dead an NBA time as you're gonna find.
1: Yeah.
0: When your lead NBA story this morning is how to watch the Wolves this coming season, that tells you we're kind of scraping for NBA content right now. But we got plenty to chat about over these next 2 hours. First of all, how's your week? How is everything?
1: Week was good, you know. Had a chance to see you this week, you know, along with a buddy named Al. So we had a good conversation.
0: Grab some lunch.
1: Yeah, so yeah, the week was good.
0: Always good. Very nice. Max, I know you're excited because you're heading down to SummerSlam tonight.
2: Oh, yeah.
0: Or is it this afternoon?
2: It's 5 p.m., so this evening. Yeah, this evening, tonight, and tomorrow. Two-night event now.
0: Are you going to both or just tonight?
2: Oh, yeah. I got to go to both, dog.
0: Come on. Do you?
2: You got to go to both.
0: This, for me, is kind of on the World Cup radar, you know, for as far as me as a sport. It just does not register on my fandom meter.
1: Fair.
0: I know for many, especially those of Max's generation, this is a huge deal, right? That is coming here.
2: Yeah, like WrestleMania was supposed to come here a couple years ago, and then Vegas ended up taking it from under our feet, so they kind of gave us SummerSlam as a consolation prize. So it's been being hyped up for a few years now. But I'm with you for a long time. I was out. You know, as a kid, I grew up watching it. Totally thought it was real. Then right around the time, you guys remember TiVo when you could pause the TV and stuff.
0: Sure.
2: I remember when you could start pausing it and watching things in slow motion. I'm like, wait a minute. I don't think he's hitting that guy. Yeah, I was like, what's... And then my family just kind of gave me that look, and it's like, okay, well, what's next, guys? Santa's not real either? And so that was a long period of time that I didn't watch wrestling again. And then just going back in as an adult, it's like you still realize that they have to hit the moves in one try. It still really hurts, even if the table is fake and the chairs are fake and whatever.
0: And the floor is sort of soft and cushy.
2: Yeah, it still hurts a lot, and you kind of get invested in the personality of it. It's like theater mixed with reality television, mixed with sports.
0: All right. Well, I understand. There is definitely a market.
1: It's a major market.
0: Will it be full? Like, will U.S. Bank be...
2: Yeah, it'll be popping. Yeah, it'll be rocking. Yeah, absolutely.
0: Do you have seats where you can see, or do you have binoculars from? Will you be,
2: no, normally I'm in row Z, you know, at the top, watching it damn near with Prince up from heaven. But, you know, I got some pretty good seats.
0: Oh, nice.
2: Yeah. Got to do some promo and stuff with some of the wrestlers around town.
0: Did you?
2: Yeah. Oh, yeah.
0: Look at you.
2: Oh, yeah.
0: What is the, what's the big matchup? Who's the big name? Give me a quick, we're not going to spend a whole lot of time on SummerSlam, but I just, you know, I knew you were going. I know you're excited. So who are you? What's the big matchup tonight?
2: Well, one that everybody pretty much knows from around here is Brock Lesnar. He's still out here doing his thing now and then. And this is widely speculated to be his retirement match.
0: Didn't he get toasted his last time he performed? I shouldn't say performed. Last time he fought?
2: He did. he did like a fake retirement at WrestleMania. I think he kind of went off the script and was like, hey, I'm done, man. And then they probably pushed a blank check his way. And he said, you know what? I'm going to come back. And so he did one more. And now this is supposedly the kind of everyone's thought has always been that he was going to retire here in his hometown. And he's up against like the new version of Brock Lesnar, basically. Obafemi, this giant African dude that is just freaking awesome.
0: Well, thank God there's a new Brock Lesnar to take over.
2: There's always got to be a new big guy, you know?
0: It'd be such a hole in my life if there was not another Brock Lesnar coming on down the pike. All right, well, that'll be fun. Enjoy.
2: Thank you.
0: That'll pretty much cover my SummerSlam information during this program. We're going to talk about real sports that is not scripted, that there's, you know, no, there's drama involved. I kind of feel like the Twins deserve a little love to start the show.
1: Yeah.
0: They got a win last night. They are over 500.
1: Uh-huh. Didn't they have a big walk-off grand slam win or something?
0: Earlier this week.
1: Yeah.
0: I mean, I think I read it was the first time ever, and I'm not going to get all the details right, but I believe it was the first time in Major League history, a walk-off grand slam with two outs on an 0-2 pitch. I'm pretty sure. And maybe it wasn't even the 0-2 pitch. Maybe it was just
1: the two outs.
0: Two out grand slam.
1: Down by three.
0: Down three.
1: One swing makes a difference.
2: I think you're right, Dave.
0: Yeah. I mean, that's historic stuff. Yeah. For those that hung out and waited and stayed until the end of that game, that was like the only home run the Twins had hit, I believe, on this homestand until last night, where they hit three. Brooks Lee, Royce Lewis, and Ryan Jeffers all went yard, and the Twins win 5-3. First time they're over 500 since April 21st.
1: Wow.
0: And we've all been wondering, you know, what's this organization going to do? Monday, 5 o'clock, trade deadline. Sell, buy.
1: Are they selling? What are you doing?
0: They're buying, right?
1: They're buying.
0: They bought two pitchers. They've traded for two pitchers now in the last few days. You've heard probably about A.J. Minter, the lefty reliever from the Mets, who was acquired earlier this week. The Mets are a mess, and they are selling off whatever they can sell off. Minter is a really nice addition to the bullpen. He's got a 2.35 ERA. He's only had 23 innings and 23 appearances, so he's not gotten a lot of use, but he's a guy that's certainly had a nice career. He joins the staff, and then last night they had a starting pitcher from Baltimore, Dean Kramer, who is not doing much this year. He's 1-4 with a 6.50 ERA.
1: But he still has time.
0: Yeah, and he's
1: coming around. Things could turn around for him.
0: Yes. I think he's eligible for arbitration next year, so he has every reason to finish strong for this Twins team. He's overall, I believe, 42-44. He's 30 years old, been around the block.
1: That's not too old.
0: No, we barely remember being 30.
1: Right.
0: I don't think I even knew you when I was 30.
1: You did not.
0: I did not.
1: No.
0: However, that was the year I watched you win a championship with the Bulls, so I kind of knew who you were. I just didn't know you. We weren't buds.
1: You knew of.
0: I knew of you.
1: Right.
0: Having followed you in college and, of course, in the pros. I think Twins fans, I mean, it's nothing major, not giant moves, but just the fact that they are adding bodies and showing they're trying to make a bit of a move. If Ryan Jeffers gets traded on Sunday or Monday, that might dampen the moods of Twins fans. But I have to think right now, knowing they've added a couple arms in the last few days, maybe Tom Pollad, the Pollad family, really is opening up the pocketbook just a little bit and saying, yeah, if it's only going to cost some low-level prospects and the money's not horrible, go ahead, do what you got to do.
1: Yeah.
0: But, hey, what are they, a couple games out of the playoffs right now? They're right in the mix.
1: Well, I mean, if you're there and if you can, you know, add a piece here or there, especially at key positions, I mean, why not make a run for it?
0: Well, 100%. And with a fractured fan base that is annoyed by the lack of payroll, not knowing what to expect this season, and seeing this team, you know, compete as they have, despite losing Pablo Lopez, like three starting pitchers have gone down. The fact that they're right there, granted, you're 500, you're not a, you know, you're not a great team or anything, but you're still right in the mix for the postseason. And a couple moves like this can get you into some October baseball.
1: I mean, you know, you string some nice wins together, build some confidence as you go down the stretch of a long Major League Baseball season. And, you know, come mid-September, you might find yourself, you know, right there with a chance to make it to the playoffs. And we all know once you get into the playoffs, anything can happen.
0: Anything is possible.
1: Anything can happen.
0: Just hope there's not a matchup with the Yankees. If at all possible.
1: Well, you know, they went to Yankee Stadium and won a series this year. So for the first time in a long time. So things are looking up. If the Yankees have to be, I would be okay to see the Yankees in the postseason.
0: Of course you would. You're a Yankee fan, even though you're.
1: Well, I'd be good to the Twins fans, too, to have a chance not knowing exactly what to expect coming into the season. And now that you're over 500, as you just mentioned, maybe a few games out of a playoff situation. And if you had a chance to host the Yankees at Target Field, or maybe, you know, I think it's a 1 or 2 game situation, they may be in Yankee Stadium, but whatever.
0: Yeah.
1: I'll take it.
0: No question. Every Twins fan would. So some positivity out of the Target Field area. And are they playing tonight or this afternoon? Do we know off the top of our head? If it's, I'm just wondering about what. With SummerSlam happening.
2: No, they're playing at 3 p.m. Then they're in Seattle, so it's not
0: in Seattle. Thing. There we go. I probably should look at that before I start a radio show and see where the Twins are playing. All right, let's pause and let's come back and talk some hoops. Let's talk Wolves. There's an interesting name that's been bandied about of potential interest as the Wolves look to fill out their roster. We'll talk about the new ways to watch the Timberwolves. this coming season, and we'll dive into the Lynx, who will welcome Caitlin Clark and the Indiana Fever to town tomorrow as the Lynx just keep on winning. We are just getting rolling. Glad to have you along for the ride. You are in the zone on the Fan.
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0: I was confused. I don't recognize this music. Like, wait, is this a commercial? Are we back? Max just likes spinning.
1: I like spinning, dog. I gotta dig in the bag a little bit, dig in the crates.
0: I love it.
1: Something new when I'm here.
0: And I actually like this track, too, wherever you found it. So nice work. Keep it coming. Although, make sure my 94 East Pepe Willie tracks are always part of the program.
1: Of course.
0: Tucker and I, along with Max today, we are with you till 10. No more tee to green. I believe this is a bridge week at 10 o'clock. We're going to run some best of Vikings programming today and then a brand new show, TB announced, next Saturday, 10 o'clock.
2: Oh, a new show.
0: But we will have 10 o'clock Vikings bits from the week and then noon today, Meat Sauce and Nordo. Is that correct, Max?
1: Yes, sir. Live from training camp.
0: Meat Sauce and Nordo, live from Eagan, the very first practice open to the public today for your Minnesota Vikings, and they will be live noon to 2 today on The Fan, so please stay tuned for that. As we are, as I said, 2 weeks from today, your very first Vikings game. I read something, beginning this Thursday, there is football every single Thursday night till the rest of the year, except the Thursday before Labor Day weekend.
2: Okay.
0: We get football every Thursday. It's back. And we will talk some football before we are done today. That is for sure. Let's talk some Wolves. You saw the new TV deal or the new home for Timberwolves basketball?
2: I did not.
0: DAZN, which...
2: Who?
0: Funny. 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
2: Okay.
0: That'll be your new local TV home for the Wolves. So...
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0: You're okay. No more FanDuel. FanDuel's dead.
2: Okay.
0: It's a 5-year deal.
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2: There's no 668, huh?
0: No. Your DirecTV is no longer going to work for Timberwolves basketball.
2: I might be out of luck.
0: Figure this out. You've got young people.
2: Really outside looking in.
0: No, yeah. In your house, you've got young people that show you. You've got a smart TV, right?
2: I do.
0: An intelligent TV where you can download apps. I've had DirecTV since 1995.
2: About the same.
0: I just canceled it yesterday.
2: You did?
0: Basically based on the Wolves news, because that's one of the main reasons I was keeping it, just, you know, to have the easy access on FanDuel. 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
2: I'll just be calling you to check.
0: If they're
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0: no.
2: I'll tune in.
0: You're going to want to watch Mello and Ant as often as you can.
2: I may have to come over to your house.
0: You're welcome. You're always welcome.
2: I don't think I'd be downloading.
0: You can't really watch free basketball anymore. That's the way of the world. Although I'm told, at least what I've read, that up to 15 Wolves games will be free on the app. There will be a subscription service, which is they have not announced how much it's going to cost just yet. There also could be a local TV partner. Last year, Care 11 carried a number of Wolves games, and that could still happen as well.
2: Okay.
0: But
2: they will get some national televised games.
0: Yes, the Wolves could be up to 15 games on national TV, whether it's ESPN, NBC Peacock, Amazon.
2: There's no TNT anymore.
0: No more TNT, correct.
2: NBC carries the games, right?
0: NBC and Peacock.
2: Okay.
0: Yes. Fans will now have to pay to watch Wolves games on 3 different platforms. Same with, I think, the Wild and the Twins. It's just the way of the world now that if you want to watch your favorite team and watch every single game.
2: So I have to pay for it.
0: You got to pay.
2: I was paying for it anyway, right?
0: You were paying indirectly DirecTV, yes. But not, you know, obviously just for this new app, DAZN. And it's going to... The Timberwolves are going to have much more control, I believe, now over the product. The announcers.
2: Oh, really?
0: We hope, you know, Jim Pete's back. I believe I've read Alan Horton's going to be focused more on the radio side, as he usually was.
2: Uh-huh.
0: Michael Grady still, with all the national work, will do, it sounds like a handful of games, but it sounds like they're in the market for a new lead TV play-by-play guy.
2: Oh.
0: To hopefully join Pete.
2: Alan Horton.
0: I don't know.
2: He's really good.
0: Yeah, no, he's great.
2: He is. He's excellent.
0: But he's also great on radio, and I think the idea is they're not going to do the simulcast anymore, which was what we had last year when he filled in on TV. It was the simulcast for radio and TV, and that's not ideal. Obviously, you're going to announce differently. What's that?
2: He still was great.
0: Oh, he's a tremendous talent, and he's the voice of the Wolves, and I don't believe he's going anywhere, but I don't believe he'll be part of the TV coverage. So again, money TBD and what it's going to cost, that remains to be seen, but it's a big deal, and the Wolves are not the only team. There are a number of teams in the NBA that have signed up with the Zone, including your Knicks, the Spurs, the Cavs, the Pacers, the Grizzlies, and the Nets. A couple more teams might partner as well. What I'm told is the biggest thing about why sports leagues are partnering with this group is the technology that the Zone offers. Apparently, it's way beyond and way better than what maybe we're accustomed to. So the product visually might be better. You know, everything might move a lot quicker and just be an easier product to watch. And that remains to be seen, but that's what I've heard. The technology is what has delivered this company up into the stratosphere as far as covering sports. And what they've been known for is a lot of international stuff. Soccer is big on DAZN, apparently, overseas. Another sport as well I guess they do carry NFL and NHL for the non-American viewers around the world. So if you're in Europe trying to watch the NFL, I think a lot of folks watch it on DAZN. So it's making its way now to these shores and scooping up local franchises. The Wolves are the latest, so we'll see where that goes. Saw a report yesterday, and Max, I want to get your thoughts on this as well. We know the Wolves have a rather massive hole at forward in the front court and not much money to spend and not many players available out there to add at this point in the season. But one name that was linked to the Wolves in reports yesterday was Jonathan Kuminga, who is looking for a lot more money than the Wolves have to offer.
2: That's true.
0: He wants a two-year deal. He'd love to make $20 million a year, as we all would. It sounds like his market is closer to that 15 to 17 range. The Lakers and Cavs are both very interested in Kuminga, but it would have to be a sign and trade with the Hawks. I think the Hawks are motivated to move him because they have 17 guys under contract, and you can only have 15. So they need to make a move. But I don't think there's a non-zero chance that if Kuminga doesn't like the opportunities out there, the Wolves can offer him, I believe, the $6 million mid-level exception. Obviously, a lot less than what he's hoping to make, but worst comes to worst, he takes that deal, signs a one-year deal here, gets to start for a championship-contending type team, and maybe open up the coffers a year from now. So, your guys' thoughts initially on the idea of pursuing Jonathan Kuminga. Trent, you first.
2: I would go for that, yeah.
0: What do you like about him?
2: Well, you know, he fills a lot of holes at that position. You know, he's big enough, he's athletic enough, he's proficient enough on the offensive end where he would fit in, you know, with your top three guys. And he's a good defensive player. I think there is a lot of things that you can work with an athlete like that to help him to become a better all-around player. So, you know, if he's the guy that it's a possibility. Yeah, that would be a nice pickup for the Wolves.
0: Yeah, I think so too. What about you, Max?
1: Yeah, I would love it. I saw someone on social media made a good point. You know, Jonathan Kuminga on a prove it deal for the Wolves would obviously be good for the Wolves. Jonathan Kuminga going out there trying to prove it might be a different story, but I think he's a great fit offensively for the Wolves, certainly. And defensively, there's a little to be desired, but we already have, I mean, we have Rudy, we have Jaden Anson, underrated defender. I don't think that's going to be too much of a problem. And he's a guy that can create his own shot. We saw it when the Wolves played the Warriors in the playoffs a couple of years ago. He's not a guy that needs to be set up constantly all the time. He can go out there and make his own shot. So I think actually he'd be as beneficial as he'd be with the starting five. I think he might be even more beneficial running a little bit of time with the guy with the TSJs and the IOs of the world, because he can just go out there and kind of create his own offense. I think he'd be a perfect fit in terms of athleticism. I would assume the Wolves want to pick up the pace a little bit this season offensively with their young core now, and with LaMelo kind of guiding the ship there. So I think he would work perfectly and pair perfectly with LaMelo's abilities at point guard.
0: Yeah, I do too. You know, it's weird how things went down in Golden State. You know, it just sort of fell apart. The partnership did not work. So you wonder a little bit about what was it that Steve Kerr didn't like about him.
2: Steve Kerr didn't like Jason Tatum or Jaylen Brown.
0: That's true. Okay, so, that's a very good point.
2: I mean, so, but I think there's a lot to work with in terms of his development. You know, he's still raw. And if someone gets him and puts him in the right situation from a mental standpoint on if you add these things to your game, this is the type of player you can become over the next 4 or 5 years. And for sure, I believe that he would be a really good pickup for the Wolves, but also he would be an ideal prospect for any coach to want to work with, is because there's a whole lot to work with there. And if he's willing to, you know, to change his mindset on what kind of basketball player he can look like over the next 4 or 5 years, he could be very good.
0: Yeah, it would almost come full circle if he ends up here, because he was the guy that Golden State drafted with the pick they got for Andrew Wiggins. And he's one of those players ever since that draft that I've been watching, like, all right, is he going to become a star? Not that the Wolves would have drafted him at their pick, but the fact that he went in that slot the Wolves had just made me pay more attention to him than maybe I normally would have. Now, the deal is, again, it's a sign and trade. So if they are trying to get actively involved here, you're probably going to have to trade Dante or Josh Green, but I think more likely Dante, because he's a guy they wouldn't have to roster because he's hurt.
2: That's okay.
0: Yeah. I mean, it's...
2: Yeah, you do that.
0: Yeah, you do that. And
2: yeah, because Dante can't play right now.
0: Yeah.
2: And, but because you need that position, you know, filled right now. And if there's a young prospect, a young talent, you know, that could step into that role and develop over the next 3 or 4 years, I mean, that would be an ideal move for the Wolves to make.
0: It's a long shot, though, guys, right? I mean, it's a long shot. I think, you know, you got to feel like if Cleveland or L.A. has been as active in pursuing him as they have, they'll likely try to figure something out to get him paid.
2: Yeah, it's a long shot. I mean, but just, you know, the sake of having a conversation of the possibility that a player like that is still out there and could be available to you if you're able to swing a move here or there, yeah, he would be a good pickup for the Wolves.
0: Yeah, I mean, there aren't a whole lot of names out there. Do you have any other guys you're like clamoring? Like, God, this guy's still sitting there. Is there? I can't think of anybody.
3: Not really. No, right? They're going to have to honestly do it by piecemeal until the trade deadline, or see who gets cut from what rosters possibly. Because I don't think the starting four is on the roster right now.
0: So what's the biggest? If this is basically the roster to start training camp, is rebounding the biggest concern? Is, you know, defense the biggest concern? And when you're going up against the, you know, the power forwards of the world, the Giannis's, the, you know, the...
2: Might be all of the above.
0: Yeah, I do wonder about rebounding, about this, because this team was not a good rebounding team last year. Yeah,
3: that's what I was about to say. It already was a problem at times, and now you just got significantly smaller as well.
2: Well, you become a smaller team for sure, but also at that position... Of the last three guys who have played that position for this team, they have been major contributors on the offensive end. Karl Anthony Towns, Julius Randle, and Naj Reid. So when you lose those three types of players, to bring someone in, they have to be able to do some of those things offensively that those three players you have lost. And those three guys were a key factor in terms of this team making a run to the Western Conference Finals.
0: Yes, but you do now have a point guard that's going to make up a lot of the offense you weren't getting out of the point guard position the last couple of years either. You got a guy that can average 20 points a game.
2: But that position right there was a vital position offensively. Now you need a point guard, because Mike Conley Jr. ran this show as well as anybody.
0: Mm-hmm.
2: You know, but the Wolves made their run when all of a sudden Karl Anthony Towns became more effective on the offensive end. You make the trade, you get Julius Randle. He comes in a year after that, and you get right back to the same spot. You sign Naj Reid to what we thought at that time was a long-term deal to stay here, maybe throughout for the rest of his career. So you attack a key position that you felt like that could get you to where you were trying to go. At that stage, you had a point guard, and now you have another because Mike Conley Jr. is not able to do the things that he done in the past. But the hole is left open at that position. that was so vital to the Wolves making a run toward the Western Conference Finals. And I think a guy like Jonathan Kuminga, if you're able to get him, he could step into that position and provide some of those same things.
0: Where's our love for Trey Lyles? Why are we just dismissing that Trey Lyles could be the solution?
2: Well, because, see, Jonathan Kuminga is young. And if you want to play fast,
0: yeah,
2: he can play fast. He can get up and down the floor. You know, he can, you know, he can catch, you know, the lob pass at the rim. So there's a lot of good attributes that he's going to bring to the table that could fit in with your core three big players and LaMelo Ball, Anthony Edwards, and Jaden McDaniel. He would be, from an athletic standpoint, the right fit for this team.
0: You know, I think about this hole we talk about. I think of the Spurs that don't have a power forward. They had pretty good success going one big, four wings. Now they added Tobias Harris this offseason from Detroit to kind of, you know, give themselves a little more beef up front.
2: But the Spurs are built differently. The Spurs got the most unguardable guy in the game, and I know I beat this to death, is that it was coaching malpractice. You got a 7'5" guy that nobody in the league can guard, and he's 3-for-15 because he's taking 3-point shots. And for sure, I was pulling for my Knicks to win the NBA championship, but there was no way that the Knicks would have beaten the Spurs. No way. It's because the Spurs are built differently. They have a guy in the middle right now that can dominate the game if you put him where he needs to be. Yeah, he can step out and take some 3-point shots here and there. I'm okay with that. But Victor Wembanyama in this league should never shoot 3-for-15. Never. He should never have a game like that.
0: Mainly because he shouldn't take 15 threes in a game is what you're saying.
2: Because he could stand close to the basket and be 10 for 12 or 11 for 14 every single night. And now you have to double team him from a different position. And that's just going to open up more driving lanes and more open jump shots for those perimeter guys who are very, very good. But, you know, but the Wolves need that four position, you know, to make this team what we think they can be. And as I mentioned, the three guys who have played that position and played it very well over the last few years for this team are no longer here. And you bring up a kid, a young player, you know, if the Wolves are able to get him, I think he fits that bill very well.
0: We'll pause here. We'll continue to talk some hoops the next segment, including the Minnesota Lynx, who all they do is win. And they've got some big home games coming up, a big homestand coming up. Now that Thea's back, everything's rolling. We'll talk some Lynx, more NBA. Before we turn our attention to the NFL in hour number two. Glad to have you along for the ride. You're in the zone on The Fan.
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0: tragedy.
1: It's really a tragedy, yeah. But it happens all the time. It's going to continue to happen. And sometimes, you know, you see these coaches, they take it personally. You're challenging me. I know what I'm talking about. I'm the expert here. I'm not saying that you don't know what you're talking about, but you still have to have the ability. No different than the boss. You know, when you run a large corporation or a large organization, they have a small operation. When you're dealing with personalities, you as the guy who's in charge, you have to be able to create an environment that is conducive for the people that's on your team.
2: Yeah.
1: And put them in a good situation to be successful, because if you can do that, they're going to keep you around for a long time.
2: Yeah, it's an underrated talent. We don't see enough of it.
1: Yeah.
2: And it has huge implications. Good point. All right, top of the hour pause. We're going to dive into the NFL in hour number two. I did get a text question about potential Nafisa Collier trade. I guess Bump was talking about it. We mentioned it a bit. I don't know if we talked about it last Saturday or if I did when I was filling in earlier in the week for Dan. Trade deadlines this weekend in WNBA.
1: Trading fee?
2: It's out there. It was out there. It was written in on an ESPN story about potential trade candidates. Whether that means anything to the folks.
1: Kelsey Plum is out there, right?
2: Inside, yes. That was really the headline of the story.
1: Uh-huh.
2: But Nafisa Collier was the second name mentioned. Maybe
1: I can't see that happening.
2: All right, well, let's chat about that on the other side. Hour number two in the zone after these.
3: From the people who brought you It's the Dog Park comes...

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0: Twin Cities Orthopedics Performance Center. It is a stunning, stunning August 1st day here out at Twin Cities Orthopedics Performance Center. It's Meat Sauce and Norto. We are here until 2 o'clock. We got a ton for you. It's going to be great. We'll hear from the head coach at some point. We'll hear from Blake Brandel, the starting possible starting center of this team.
1: I mean, likely starting center, right?
0: Likely starting center, but, you know, I don't know what's like.

0: And this is the atopic talker that has to be handled on the field here in August so that we can win games in September. Sadly, it happens to be the most important position on the team.
1: Yes, you
0: that
1: are
0: we'll
1: correct.
0: Be spending segment after segment after segment talking about. I know Abbott loves the wind situation out here,
1: yeah.
0: And there's nothing we can do about it. Sorry about that, boss. But every time we get out here, it's the first-class way that we are treated. Cool people on the TV side over here that we've been living amongst for years now on the perch. But the ability to watch, we'll get a closed walkthrough in front of us here. They're going to practice in a couple hours as well. And then I actually, you know, you mentioned Blake Brandel, and it'll be interesting, the Oregon State kid. We will get to ask him some questions about the quarterback situation.
1: For sure.
0: But just think about kind of the trajectory of Blake's career, where at one point, you know, where nobody's going to pretend to be an elite Oregon State Beavers expert, and he's going to be a backup guy. We need depth on this team, right? To go from the 20-some variations or incarnations of the O-line a year ago to now potentially with our healthy left tackle, newly paid right tackle, second year for our left guard, Will Fries, a year removed from a broken bone in the lower body himself, and then now Blake Brandel, who's always been the guy that if I need you at guard, are you there? Gotcha.
1: Yeah.
0: I need you at tackle. Can you do that? I gotcha. Now he's just focused right in on being the guy that'll be snapping it to either Kyler Murray or J.J. McCarthy. So getting the chance to really meet him and catch up with him in this environment here where we can have some fun, that's one of my favorite parts is doing that with players every year as well.
1: And I think to your point, Nords, is this is a team that we've seen the offensive line struggle with just interior, right? A couple of years ago, it wasn't great. Then they go out and they spend the money on Will Fries. They bring in Ryan Kelly. Ryan Kelly has the concussion issue. Great player. Sucks that happened to him, right? But, like, this is a team that then invests in Donovan Jackson at left tackle.
0: Indeed.
1: And then, or at left guard, excuse me. Then at left tackle, you have, when he plays and when he's healthy, Christian Darrisaw is one of the best left tackles in football. You got Brian O'Neill on the right, who just got rewarded with a brand new contract and rightfully should be rewarded because not only is he a great player, he's a captain of this football team. So we're starting to see this thing kind of be put together, right? This isn't makeshift like we've seen in the past where, like, we've been here in Nordo and we've gotten into training camps where it's like, all right, we know who the left tackle is, but, like, who are the interior guys? We've seen some of these guys that have been running and out of those interior positions. Who was the guy from Ohio State a few years ago that wasn't very good that they brought in?
0: Oh,
1: they brought in, you know, the Willie Beavers
0: Wyatt,
1: of the world.
0: Wyatt Davis.
1: He wasn't very good. So we've seen them run all kinds of interior offensive linemen in and out of this team. They've settled on a group, which is important, and they've settled on a guy at Blake Brandel will be the starting center of this team.
0: Well, why don't we just...
1: We talked...
0: No, finish your thought. I'm sorry.
1: We've talked, you know, three or four months ago, draft time, when it was like, well, you know, what we have to do is we have to draft the center. That's Connor Lue out of Auburn. There's all those guys that we need, the Kansas State cat. And you and I sat there on Saturday night and watched as nobody got drafted at the center position, right? It just went by, and we're like, well, we got to find a center. Never happened. So they have shown that they have a ton of faith in Blake Brandel, and it's good that probably as of August 1st today, that is their guy that they're going to run with, and that's the offensive line, the five guys that are going to play, and that's important to have but with all the other questions on this team.
0: Well, you know what? Since we kind of go, not that we don't have things to talk about, but you could say we play with a loose script
1: all those notes
0: on the Saturday show. Well, no, exactly. The 50 pages of prep that you brought today, I mean, I'm on page 7 right now, to be honest. Hopefully by the end of the show I can complete reading them. But let's just dig into it. So with this offensive line, the quarterback, you know, whether it's maligning the 10 starts of a J.J. McCarthy, whether it is figuring out how Kyler Murray can exist in this scheme, how much does Kyler have to adapt, how much does Kevin O'Connell have to adapt in kind, you know, that's going to, again, dominate segment after segment after segment. But truly, regardless of what you think, I mean, Sam Darnold 2 years ago, we're winning 14 games. He was sacked, I believe, 56 or 57 times, including the 9 in the playoff game.
1: Yeah, a ton, yeah.
0: Kirk Cousins hitting the turf in 2022 at a high number. We won 13 games. That's cool. Awful 4th-and-8 back down, though.
1: Hideous.
0: My goodness.
1: Yeah, hideous.
0: Against the Giants. The offensive line is something that... So you know, and we're not in a position today. I want to get to know Blake Brandel, have fun. We're

0: out at camp. Whatever competition exists there will play itself out, if there is even a competition. And he's got to work. There's no doubt about it. But the O-line has been a very, very underserved conversation with this team during Kevin O'Connell's tenure. And so now you have a new O-line coach in the mix as well, after Chris Cooper goes to Philadelphia. And then Frank Smith, you know, talking about whether it's the zone run scheme and how that's going to look, how that can be different. The offensive line, whether it is, are we ever going to get this run game going?
1: Correct.
0: And maybe that's a combination over the course of time with, okay, personnel, and you ran through some of those names. Need more out of certain spots. Hopefully we get them. And if they're healthy, one way or another, if this group is healthy this year, it's going to be better than it was last year. I truly believe that. But it's a combination of personnel, and then it's also a combination of the coach in some respects, specifically with the run. How are we implementing that, when, and those sorts of things. So there's an intuitive part maybe to the play calling that deserves attention. But just at a base level, I mean, all the names we could have run through, where you're looking at mid-game and suddenly, like, Joe Huber's in there. Michael Juergens has gotten several opportunities and hasn't necessarily pushed himself to the top of the pile. But the backup, you know, Walter Rouse is a name that maybe at this stage, given the Vandermark cat that the team added in the offseason, maybe that's a guy that's kind of fighting for a roster spot, right? So, yeah. And we're not going to get to, again, closed walkthrough now, and then open practice. Fans are going to be here later today as well for the main show. No pads today, not a lot of banging around physically, so we're not going to learn about the offensive line maybe today, but throughout camp, while we're sweating, is it number one or is it number nine? Blake Brandel is a guy I'm absolutely going to be focused on to see how that group works. And, you know, I'm sure you saw it, Saucy, but seeing the way that Christian Darrisaw was talking about being back and how important and vital the offseason was for him. I mean, you know, short-term memories as they are, how freaking wonky was that whole thing last year with Christian, right?
1: Yeah, I mean, he
0: pulled himself out 90 minutes before a game.
1: He pulled himself out at halftime of, wasn't it the London or Ireland game? It was one of those. And that's what you were saying, though, about all the people, Walter Rouse, all these other guys we saw come in and out of left tackle. I think whichever quarterback you want to play and whichever quarterback you think can be the guy, you got to have a great offensive line. Yeah. And I think something that we've seen, and I said it earlier, is what they've invested into the offensive line. With, you know, the left tackle's he's gotten paid, he'll probably get paid again. But it's something that has to be solidified and it has to be ready to go from day one. And as I was saying, it's something that I think is ready to go right now. There isn't anybody that is fighting for a position. Donovan Jackson was good. I think he'll be better. I think Will Fries was good and can be
0: good. He ascended over the course of the season.
1: And I think it also, he had a swinging door at, not as a, on the field, but just as who's in at at the center position, right? We had so many people in and out of that spot.
0: I think you could actually say there was a bit of a turnstile.
1: There was a little bit of a swinging saloon door, like you and I going into the loon on a Friday afternoon.
0: Oh,
1: but still, like,
0: with that.
1: But, like, you know what I mean? Like, that's something, as we look around, we have so many different positions and people. I mean, we've got there's no more Jonathan Grenard, so we've got to see Dallas Turner step up in his third season, right?
0: Yeah.
1: Van Ginkel, great, but he's injured every once in a while, right? He's got to stay healthy. That's another thing as we get further along. They've got money now. They've got $21 million, I think, in cap. That doesn't mean they're going to go out and trade for somebody big, but
0: I think
1: they either have to. I think a guy like Vita Vea is a possibility at that defensive tackle spot.
0: Wow.
1: But you have talent, but you have unproven talent at the defensive tackle interior defensive line spot, right? Like,
0: yeah.
1: Caleb Banks, I think, is going to be an absolute stud. Can he stay healthy? They drafted him. When they drafted him, a lot of us were like, who? What? They took that, but he's cleared for practice. He'll be out here today. He'll be out here for a while. They have some positions on the defensive line that they could add depth to. Defensive, you know, a rushing end, I think, is a position. But, you know, for other than the quarterback position, the high-end talent is on this team. It's just a matter of adding some depth pieces and seeing who the quarterback is week one against the pack.
0: Yeah, this quarterback thing needs to play itself out sooner than later, please. But, you're running down the line. So Caleb Banks, I remember over the course of time, this isn't just a KO thing. This happened a lot during the final years of the Zimmer and Spielman era as well, is we had that defense in 2017 that was just otherworldly, right?
1: Yeah.
0: And number one, basically, in any measurable category, or at least the important ones. But then you didn't draft behind them.
1: Yes.
0: And so as Everson was aging, you're trying to figure out how to work with that. Linval gave us many good memories, but down the line, he started to get older, right?
1: Yep.
0: And you just didn't replace – or create depth behind a team that, Xavier Rhodes. Another example at the cornerback spot. Sadly, Trey Waynes gave us four good years. But we didn't find the next guy, if that makes sense. And the reason I bring that up is this is a spot, and it's self-inflicted via hideous drafting.
1: Hideous.
0: That this team has to rely on. Like, Caleb Banks needs to be something.
1: He has to. So, well, that's as you see on page 9 of my notes.
0: Yes.
1: That is legitimately something.
0: Oh, there it is. I didn't mean to get ahead of us.
1: No,
0: sorry.
1: It's all right. But that is something they legitimately have to get on this team.
0: Yep.
1: This team has been good. They've won a lot of games, but it's because of either free agent talent they brought in or guys that have been here, they haven't developed Justin Jefferson, obviously, but you know what I mean? Like, this team has had so many misses on the draft that they've had to develop through free agency, and you can't sustain that because of the cap and all these other things. But to your point, you have to see some younger guys step up. The safety out of Miami probably is in play for a starting spot, right? He's
0: working with the ones.
1: Correct. Caleb Banks has to start. Caleb Banks has to play well. You have to get something out of Big Citrus, right? So, like, Jake Golde, I heard your guy talking about him a lot and what they're going to do with him. There's a lot of Swiss Army knife to him. For this team to be successful, this team is picked to finish last in the NFC North. This team is, I think the over-under is 8.5. That's not great. But what this team has is talent, but they have to subsidize it by having younger talent step up.
0: Yeah, and, the 8.5, we've talked about it 9 to noon. I just feel like I would legitimately smash the over.
1: Same.
0: Now, I'm also an optimistic Rube. So,
1: yeah, same. That's how we're out here.
0: Vikings fans.
1: How we're out here, yeah.
0: Like, the way that we're talking about it, if you're a Vikings fan in your car right now and you're saying, well, yeah, that's obvious, and maybe it's frustrating to you, the fact that throughout this roster there are spots where younger players have to be something. They have to show up. It's not just optimism. It's not just, well, there's a development plan in place. No. Big Citrus and Caleb Banks have to be a factor.
1: You have to be.
0: And so they've backed themselves into this corner, but to that end, it's also kind of exciting. So, we go through this, we're back, we're happy to be here. Every single year, Vikings fans, and you know this, it hasn't typically ended maybe where we wanted it to be. And maybe this year will be different. Maybe it'll be the same. We will find out. 61st time's the charm. But the optimism that I have...
1: That would make a great State Fair t-shirt.
0: The optimism that I have regarding it in this case, and maybe it's not satiating to Vikings fans, is the faith that I have in Brian Flores defensively. And it's either going to work or it's not work. Not going to work, but I have the faith that Kevin O'Connell, one way or another, even if selfishly, like it just behind closed doors, no cameras or microphones in the place, and Kevin O'Connell's just thinking to himself, yeah, this quarterback thing has to be better. Not for even the sake of the fans and everybody wanting to win games. I want to win. I became a head coach to win games. I became a head coach to win a Super Bowl. And I got this opportunity through an immense amount of work. I'm going to make the decisions are mine and I own them. But I have to trust in Kevin O'Connell in this spot, and I do, that whoever ends up being QB1, that's the right decision. And I have to trust in some respect until the games start counting, and we can then judge and analyze or scrutinize it accordingly. I have to trust that Blake Brandel, if he's in that spot, that Blake's ready to take on that role. And so around these young kids that have to be something, you still believe in an Andrew Van Ginkle. You still believe in a Blake Cashman. You love what you saw Dallas Turner ascend to over the course of year two, and you want him to build on that, and you believe that can be a thing. You love Isaiah Rodgers and Murph in the mix defensively. Because of B-Flow, I believe that James Pierre can be a thing.
1: Yes, same.
0: I'm still mostly confident that number 22 is just going to emerge from the fog at some point and strap it up one more time, and we'll have to do that'll be the third consecutive swan song that we'll be doing at the end of the season. I still believe that. But among the kids that have to be something, in the end, we're still going to be seeing the highlight reel stuff on a weekly basis from some of the things that this coaching staff has already built, is already in place, and that we already know is good. So a couple of rubes on a perch on a Saturday. Happy to be here. We are back. But that's the kind of we're in the optimistic phase of camp while we analyze all the different things that have to come together for the Purple.
1: We're here until 2 o'clock. We've got KOC will speak around 1:10. We'll get that to you. Blake Brandel will join us at some point after this closed walkthrough. And then, Nordo has made a very valid point of why he thinks McCarthy should be the number one quarterback. We'll get that opinion right after this on The Fan.
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0: Welcome back. Saturdays with Sauce, only edition of the year, Norto. How about that?
1: That's it. Just one time.
0: That's where you and I are at. We're only doing one show, and I'm glad it's out here at Twin Cities Orthopedics Performance Center. I remember one time, this is probably 10 or 15 years ago, I think it was AJ and I were at Blakeslee.
1: Yeah, Mankato.
0: And I never said where we were or couldn't get it right because I didn't see it. And Abbott texted me. He's like, you can't be on location
1: and not know where you are.
0: Now, for me, somebody who is a visual learner and needs to be told about 50 times, you know what makes this place great?
1: What's that?
0: It's about 40 feet tall in front of me. It says Twin Cities Orthopedics Performance Center. So we are live out here, and it's a beautiful, as your guy likes to say, multiple manicured fields out here. And they will get underway in their first public practice at 2:30. Those bleachers over there to the right of Norto and I will be packed with fans. It'll be a beautiful day here for the first public practice, and back to football is all the networks are doing right now.
1: Yeah, and, you know, as we are sitting here, and they just – I think they allow us. I think that's the key, is maybe in one way or another our affiliation with the fan, the home, and the Vikings.
0: Yeah.
1: That they have to give us one show. Maybe that's in the contract. They're resigned to allowing us out here and clomp all over the NFL Network folks that are doing their jobs. But they put us in a spot where we are about, well, we're too many yards away from where the passers are at this particular point. So I think I can see Kyler Murray out there. I can see J.J. McCarthy running through. Well, everyone's out here running their closed pre-practice walkthrough. But you mentioned before the break, you know, Eric or me, Norto, that I made a point on who should start. I think it's obvious. And I don't think that it's not a hot take. It's not a breaking take. I think, you know, in the vein of even talking about the way that this team has drafted over time and all the good teams, all the good years, all the memories, and even miracles, as we saw following the 2017, one position that we have failed to truly solve organically has been the quarterback spot.
0: Yeah.
1: And we were all excited, and, you know, again, short-term memories. A lot of people are down on JJ. A lot of people are down on what they saw from him last season. And the injuries becoming a part of the conversation and all the things that go around nine and that whole bit, et cetera. But we drafted him. And at one point, we were all really, really pumped. And at one point, we saw, I mean, a handful of plays in that Raiders preseason game, and maybe some of us rubes out there were ready to see him start as a rookie. And then, of course, the knee injury, and Darnold does what he does. But just frankly, at a base level, it is best for this team if the guy you drafted, if you can organically build a franchise quarterback, and that was the purpose for drafting J.J. McCarthy. And if Kyler goes out there and wins this job, we're going to root for Kyler every Sunday.
0: Yeah.
1: And we're going to start immediately imagining what he can do with his legs and the improvisation and those things when plays break down, and what he's going to look like in Kevin O'Connell's system. And as we mentioned last segment, how different the system has to be for Mr. Murray. But what's best for the team is that this thing comes together and number nine emerges as the starter. Now, you'll also, now there are graduations to that too. Does he emerge as a starter because he worked his tail off all spring? He's working with Beck. I forget his name. John Beck, maybe.
0: John Beck, yeah.
1: He was out west working with him, and so all the mechanical adjustments and various things, technique, etc. He's layering balls. His offseason was unbelievable. His growth curve is through the roof, and by the time we're facing the Packers Week One, he's just so much different and so much better and so much more confident in what he's doing on the field. The other end of it, which would be slightly more worrisome, Saucy, is if he emerges as QB1 just because he was the least of the mediocre.
0: Yeah. The best of the lousiest and the lousiest of the best.
1: We already have that at a high level noon to three weekdays on the fans.
0: Right, so, and right now.
1: And so, you know, that'll be interesting. And I've seen those that cover the team have done, I think, a really good job trying to put a governor on the overarching opinions of what they've seen. Frankly, it just by all accounts, both have been pretty okay.
0: Yeah.
1: Both have made mistakes. Both have had highlight moments, et cetera. Again, pads haven't even come on yet. So when the pressure comes, nobody's getting bumped. No one's getting tackled. None of that's happening yet. So a lot of time to figure this out, or maybe not a lot of time if you're wondering when somebody's going to get all the number one reps. But that's part of it, too, is at some point, does one emerge simply because they're just slightly better? You know what I mean with all that?
0: Yeah, and I think to your point, though, Nords, is like there is a best-case scenario, I think, for both of them. Because if Kyler comes out, wins this job, and we see him as the quarterback that I think it was 2022 led the Cardinals to like a 7-0 start, right? They were like a hot team, right?
1: Didn't he get hurt or something?
0: Yeah, he did, yeah.
1: ACL?
0: But yes, but like we've seen him play at an MVP level, right? I also think, though, to your point is like, and I've said this for a month or two now, like I truly believe that whoever doesn't get the job will be shocked. And I mean that because if whoever wins the job struggles in the first couple games, every time he comes off that field, the other guy's going to be standing there and the fans are going to be clamoring for that other guy, right? And it's not like, you know, and I'm not ripping either of them, but this isn't like we have Young and Montana back there, right? We wouldn't have an issue if it were that. But I do think that they have got to find a way that whoever is the starter, they name it sooner rather than later. I think one of the hot rumored dates is that they will do it right before they have these practices with the Ravens. So then that guy can get those live reps against a different team and he can get another look and all that. I was under the impression that this wasn't a competition. I said it the second they signed Kyler. There's no way this is a competition. They're not going to have Kyler come in here and have to work for this job. But he, so far, has. But it's going to be interesting. My point, though, is, Nordo, is I think whoever is named the starter is going to have to be given the faith of the coaching staff that this isn't a six-week trial into the season.
1: Yeah.
0: That Carson is the backup. Maybe Max Brosmer is the emergency guy at the third quarterback.
1: The E-bug.
0: And they will shop whoever the guy is who isn't the starting quarterback. Your thoughts?
1: Well, first, it would feel like, you know, the part, again, just the idea, building an organic through the draft, building a franchise QB. If number nine wins the job, does that trigger, like you said, I mean, if I'm Kyler, like, you know, they're looking at this season for different reasons, I think.
0: Yeah.
1: Where McCarthy is trying to show you that those 10 starts a year ago, that we're better than that, that we, you know, maybe they're in the vein of putting a chip on your own shoulder. I got to show these guys that I belong. Everyone's doubting me. And on the other end, maybe Kyler, similarly but differently, Arizona's paying me tens of millions of dollars to not be there.
0: Yeah. Yeah.
1: I'm worth it.
0: Yeah.
1: And I want 50 a year starting next year.
0: I want 50 a year. And maybe from here, maybe from Tampa, if that whole thing doesn't work out. But he wants to get paid. That's why this is such a unique situation, right? Because 2 weeks from right now, these Minnesota Vikings will be in New York to battle the Giants in the first preseason game. Both of those guys are going to play, right? And I think your guy said that.
1: I hope so.
0: He assumes that one of them will probably get the first half, the other one will get the second half. But whoever gets the second half, you can't have O'Neal and Darisaw and all those guys out there.
1: Right.
0: I don't know. Like, it's going to be interesting how they play this preseason thing, because it's not fair to Kyler and it's not fair to JJ if these guys are out here with second and third string guys in the preseason.
1: Well, and it also that would also go against, though, the way that Kevin O'Connell has managed things, right? I mean, I think JJ played one series last year in that Texans game. Went like 4-7 for 30 yards.
0: Yeah, I think you are correct.
1: Put him on ice, Paul. I've seen enough.
0: Yep.
1: And a lot of fans, and I actually tend to lean their way, a little bit frustrated with that. Just given a year ago, the lack of competition, maybe the anointing process of the QB1, even though we knew when we moved on from Sam Darnold that was the plan. And then some scuttlebutt in the spring over the idea of Rodgers, but in the end it was QB1. As in J.J. McCarthy, and we signed Carson Wentz late. And so this year, though, but coaches also put, and I don't know if it's valid, I don't know if it's right. You know, the way coaches engineer these things, just if there's any aspect of practice, any aspect of a game that they can control, they're going to find a way to do it. That's their bit. And the idea that we learn so much in joint practices that we don't need the preseason game, that we're going to get all these reps in the joints against the Ravens, that on Saturday, when the game's actually played, I don't want to put Kyler out there. I don't want to put JJ out there. I'm going to put Brosmer out there for half the game because I got so much done over the course of the joints. I think this year you probably do need to see a scenario where maybe Kyler gets in the first preseason game against the Giants, maybe he gets a series. And then maybe JJ gets a series with the twos. And then the next game, even though they did the joints, maybe you still try to do something like that. I would say that, if anything, the uniqueness of that, and you worry about health, that is an atopic this time of year, is the splitting of the reps and having to do that balancing act is in some ways limiting both in their opportunity to attain mastery
0: 100%
1: of the scheme in the offense. And again, whatever adaptation that the head coach is putting into the mix, whether McCarthy's been here or not, any adaptation to switch things up into 2026. So again, best case scenario, it's organic, and McCarthy, for the sake of this team, you got contractual control, a guy that you drafted worked out. What a feather in the cap that is. There are so many positive things that emanate from McCarthy winning the job. But on the other end, truly about we need to win games. Coaches entering year five without a playoff victory. When seasons go tough, whether you won five in a row or not, you were left out of the postseason. That's
0: correct.
1: Bad for business.
0: Yep.
1: So you want to win games. If it's Kyler, then it's going to be Murray, regardless of whatever future financials you're pondering. But it's just we tried to avoid it last segment, and here we are.
0: Here we are.
1: Segment two. It is truly the dominating force in terms of questions that need to be answered, and it is really fascinating. Just at a base level, I'm rooting for the best option. I'm rooting for a guy that truly leaves training camp with the evolution, whether that's McCarthy year three is just worlds better, or it's Kyler Murray. He got the gist of it. He's our guy, and everyone's super confident around it. Because I don't see, like, JJ McCarthy, if this makes sense. So the best quarterbacks elevate their whole team.
0: Correct.
1: Now, we don't have a top five quarterback on this team at this point.
0: We have a
1: different situation. But people play harder for Mahomes. People play harder for Josh Allen because there's so much more that goes on off the field as well. It's a leadership thing. And, you know, I don't know if JJ he's probably not looked at as like a leader, but can he provide energy? Can he provide aura? There's just so many different, and all that, by the way, that's stuff that guys like us, we're never going to see. But I'm just interested in the maturation process of the third year kid, and the maturation process even of Kyler Murray, that puts that's part of this entire package. And again, this is going to dominate, it feels like, every single segment for the rest of our lives until we finally get an answer on this thing. And via the walkthrough today, we get to see a little bit of it later today with the practice. And then Monday afternoon, the pads get on and things get real.
0: Hell yeah, man.
1: Saucy.
0: It'll be great. We'll come back. More Vikings football chatter. I think we're going to mix in Blake Brandel as soon as this walkthrough is over. But
1: is that Pete Bursich?
0: I think it might be.
1: I think that's PDB.
0: I think your guy's down there somewhere, too. I can always tell if it's your guy because he's doing this. We'll be right back after this on The Fan.
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0: Welcome back, Twin Cities Orthopedics Performance Center. It's a beautiful day here. It's back to football day. NFL Network, ESPN, all those bits are running. It's going to be great. It's going to be entertaining. Their first practice is at 2:30 here. First public practice, excuse me. Those bleachers over there with the cool KFAN logo will be packed. It's an awesome day out here in Ordo. I love it. I'm one of those guys, unlike my good pal John Creasel, I wish away the summer because I love football season too much. But it is tough to wish away days with a now 19-month-old at home. Yeah. You can't really wish away days, but I'm wishing, I can't wait for football season to watch football with him and my lovely wife as we cheer on our Minnesota Vikings and all the NFL Network stuff falls to the ground. But, Nora, the other point here is we've talked about a lot with this squad and what they have to do and what they don't have to do is, you mentioned in the first segment, we got to see some of these younger guys step up. But what about Dallas Turner? What do we need? Do we need a double-digit sack season? Do we need... You know, we saw with Gernard last year, he didn't quite close on the quarterback, but he had one of the best, like, getting to the quarterback with that analytic now and all those things.
1: Yeah, from a pressure rate standpoint,
0: Pressure rate standpoint. Thank you. That's the word I was looking for. So we've seen that, but what do you need out of guys like Dallas Turner?
1: Well, I think what we're looking at, and I'm glad you mentioned Gernard, the sack total was not gaudy. For Mr. Bernard last year. But there's a reason that Philly pursued him, and there's a reason that Philly paid him a significant amount of money. And as an edge rusher, he's not just a get-to-the-QB guy. So if at the end of the year, just cursory looking at box scores, you're like, hey, Dallas Turner had 13 sacks. You'd be like, wow, that's super splashy.
0: Yeah.
1: But if you dig into the analytics and you get real nerdy and you find out that teams average 6 yards a carry when they ran to his side of the field, you might look at that and like, oh, well, I don't really like that.
0: I don't really like that, yeah.
1: No, what made Gernard such an asset in this defense is that he's a total football player in terms of the position. So whether it's in the pass rush, he's playing contain, he's aggressive against the run, his ability to read, be in the right spots. I mean, we'll never know this stuff, but based on the scheme, you know, his ability to maybe go, as they would say, cowboy or improvise and chase a guy to the boundary, all over the field at times was Jonathan Gernard. So when you talk about, you know, Dallas Turner into year three, and that's, again, I mean, they're in shorts today, so we're not going to see that today. We're going to see Bob Hagan today.
2: Bye-bye. Love you, Bob.
1: Bob Hagan, the maven, the mogul that he is.
0: He's the best. I love Bob.
1: We need to see Dallas Turner. Does he have to be Jonathan Gernard this year? Maybe not. But take steps in that direction in terms of being a total football player. There was a cool... bit during B-Flo's press conference during the week where he was talking about Dallas Turner, and it was, you know, I don't necessarily put expectations, I don't put expectations on the players in terms of particular milestones or particular goals. We win games as a team, and I think that philosophy, you kind of believe it when you watch how this team plays, where a Fabian Moreau could be effective at corner for this team because X, Y, Z.
0: Yeah.
1: Lieber with PA chatting about this defense, and he mentioned he was talking to a player, I think it was Hitman, and Hitman explained, well, it's not necessarily like that the coverages are weird or ultra exotic or unique. It's the nuance of how we make that play look pre-snap and the various ways that they can mess around in the backfield. So the team defensive nature of it, Dallas Turner has to play his part. Going back to the trust thing that we talked about earlier in the hour, I trust in Brian Flores.
0: Same.
1: That he's going to put Dallas Turner in the spots to do the things that he absolutely needs him to do. Similarly with this young cat and these young cats in Banks and Orange, because, you know, what we have now, whether it's Tyrion Ingram Dawkins, we got LDR, we got some names on that defensive line. We talk about the young kids making plays. How about Jalen Redmond? As cool as last year was, now that has to be a consistent thing, right? And so he's got some chess pieces to play with on that defensive front again, looking for total football players to execute their particular roles. So I don't know if it's a massive pressure thing. I mean, naturally, we want to see Dallas Turner roll out in year three, and he's just a menace around the edge, right?
0: Yeah.
1: And he's eating quarterbacks for lunch, and maybe he's got a couple of roughing the passer penalties under his belt, but he tweaks it and has a tremendous year. He's getting to the QB, and he's feasting. We want to see all that, and there's a possibility that we can. But just the way that B-Flow has laid it out and just kind of thinking about all the different ways that Jonathan Greenard positively impacted our defense during his time here, short time, sadly, I think it's about becoming a better, total, well-rounded football player. And if that happens, we're in fine shape, my friend. That doesn't mean we don't still need, I think, to go out find a wily veteran, because
0: I definitely think they do, yeah.
1: Because depth in that spot appears problematic. And I'm rooting for Andrew Van Ginkel to play 17 games, but I don't know. So I need an answer there if AVG is not jumping routes and he's on the rehab men. But with Dallas Turner, I love the way that B-Flow put it. Just not expectations per se on him. They're not sitting there with a spreadsheet saying, I need you to have 30 quarterback pressures or 30 quarterback hits this year. I need you to have 5 passes defended and 8 sacks. Otherwise, you're a complete L. He doesn't treat it like that. It's as a defense, perform your freaking duties. Do what I'm teaching you to do, and use that gift of athleticism, and it's all going to be good.
0: Correct.
1: And so I gotta trust B-Flow in that regard, and that's how I look at Dallas Turner and several members of this defense with a chance to impact it sooner than later.
0: Do you think this team could use some depth at corner, or do you think
1: I do
0: as well, and that's another position that I think, what did they take? That Demings guy, was that his name? Late
1: yeah, Charles Demings, Stephen F. Austin?
0: Yeah, late, like a 6th or 7th round pick, right?
1: Yeah, that was in page 22. We're getting there.
0: Yeah,
1: we're getting
0: okay.
1: We're getting through the prep packet.
0: But more importantly is, like, you know, you got, as I said, this team's got a ton of talent.
1: Yeah.
0: But, like, there are some positions they are thin at. And as you said, one of them is rush end. I don't think they're very thin at defensive tackle with drafting 2 guys like they did in
1: that's
0: Orange.
1: A depth spot.
0: Yeah, that's a...
1: But they have to show up and make it
0: but
1: a
0: they
1: depth
0: gotta,
1: spot.
0: Correct. But that's I think, the thing is, like, we, as watching this team as closely as we have, Nordo, for years, we've seen this team be good, but they've needed some greatness out of some of these positions. They haven't gotten it. They haven't got, I mean, this tale as old as time. And this is revisionist history. But could you imagine if this team drafted Kyle Hamilton? I mean, I know it's 4 years ago, but could you imagine if that, I mean, the whole thing changes.
1: Well, we'll get
0: right?
1: to see him in a couple weeks here.
0: But, like, they're just drafted so poorly.
1: Yeah.
0: That they've gotten thin at some of these spots. So,
1: and that's the crux of it, man. And that is thematic with this organization for a number of years, and it absolutely has to change. We have no idea if it's changed. Frankly, I don't think even at the end. I mean, if Caleb Banks is a defensive rookie of the year candidate, and Dominique Orange is dominating snaps,
0: yeah,
1: and Jake Golday's getting mixed in, and Jacoby Thomas finds himself with the ones by the end of the season, I think we could, and the team's good, by the way.
0: Yeah.
1: If those things happen, then yes, I think at the end of this year we could say, looks like we did something good in the draft, Mr. Brzezinski. Thank you for your service.
0: Correct, yeah.
1: But in most cases, I think there'll be a growth curve. There'll be rookie mistakes and some things that have you at the end of this year, not with a final idea of where it is and where it stands in terms of a draft class. But they know that. They know they have to draft better. That was the emphasis that we placed on it earlier in the hour. I'm over the Hamilton thing. It just sucks.
0: Yeah.
1: But he's a Raven now doing his thing. And best of luck in future endeavors to Lewis Cine. But specifically with Demings, that is, and now we're going down this dangerous road, Vikings fans, of kind of being optimistic. It is fun. It could go horribly, but it is fun that a Charles Demings has a chance to make an impact as a rookie.
0: Well said.
1: It is fun. It could be horrible, but Jacoby Thomas has an opportunity as a rookie to impact this team. And so kind of parsing through that and the reps that they'll be getting in the joints and in the preseason games is kind of awesome, because at the cornerback spot, if I had to choose, Okay, I got $21 million. What am I going to spend it on? Kind of feels like my dad when I was growing up. Like, all right, don't spend it all on one thing, but maybe you end up doing it. I'm going to choose the edge rusher over the corner. And, again, a lot of trust. Trust fall, ladies and gentlemen. It's a trust fall. The trust that James Pierre can be competent in his spot as the corner they chose via free agency in the offseason, along with, by the way, as good as Isaiah Rodgers was last year, he needs to be even better this time around. He needs to be healthy as well. But he and Murph, from a takeaway standpoint, all those interceptions that Byron Murphy Jr. had 2 years ago, that basically dried up.
0: Yes, it did. Yes.
1: And so, and frankly, the defense, still deservedly highly touted and successful as it was, when you look at the take and give ratio, that's not necessarily the defense's fault, but they fell off. And every year we'll see a team with 30-some turnovers like we generated on defense 2 years ago, and then we're back in the low 20s a year ago. So takeaways, health of your starters, and again, the optimistic opportunity of a couple of young cats to work in this defense with Flores right out of the gates, it's kind of fun. And I know it's dream weaving, and for a team that finds itself on the wrong side of things way more often than it does the other, I know that can be disheartening, or you're just irritated about it, but you ask this team to draft better, and for good or for worse, we're going to find out if they did so throughout this 2026 season.
0: But, you know, as you've just said, man, they've realized last year that they played a lot of quarterbacks because they got injured. There was some and all that stuff, right? We saw Brosmer in one of the worst games ever against the Seahawks.
1: Man.
0: So they know that they need depth, and they got that with Kyler, JJ, and now Wentz and Brosmer all on this team, right?
1: Yeah.
0: And then you look at, as we've talked about a lot, the offensive line, A+. But you know what is A+ on this team? The weapons this team has, right?
1: Yeah.
0: The wide receivers are great. Jordan Addison is just primed for an unbelievable year.
1: Well, how about
0: this? You got to pay him at some point. You got TJ Hawkinson, another guy. This is, I think if you were, you know, you had the last dance with the Bulls, I think you could call this the prove it year for a lot of guys, right?
1: Yeah. There's
0: you got TJ Hawkinson, who is playing for another big contract, right?
1: Yeah.
0: They moved money. They you know, got rid of his last year of his contract. So he's in a contract year, right? Jordan Addison is in a contract year. You got guys all over this team that are looking to have a great season, and if they have a great season, it helps everybody else, man. They put this team in, they put individuals on this team with a lot to prove, and they put individuals on this team, especially in the quarterback position, where it's make or break for a few of these guys.
1: Yeah, again, preseason stuff. Around 1 o'clock, we're going to be up here, and you know they're not going to let us do it because we're clowns. But we're going to have Justin Jefferson and Jordan Addison up here. They're doing TV with Stacey Dales, and that's super cool. So they're going to be right here. I'm sure the fans would rather hear from those two than from us.
0: But
1: two things in regards. So the weapons are there. Now, at some point, maybe the final hour, I think Tatum Everett's going to stop by. We might have maybe somebody who covers the team at a high level for The Athletic join us as well. We'll see how the scheduling and press conference works out. But, I don't know what to expect out of TJ Hawkinson.
0: I don't either.
1: And
0: since that knee injury, he's been kind of, I don't mean this in a negative way, he's been a shell.
1: A little bit. And it stinks too, because TJ's awesome. I love TJ.
0: Awesome. Are you kidding? You know how pumped I was when they traded for him?
1: Dude, TJ is terrific, but
0: he's elite.
1: Just hasn't worked.
0: Well, the Kirby Joseph injury about killed him, right?
1: Yeah.
0: Preposterous.
1: Sadly for Kirby too. I mean, I'm not rooting for vengeance or for, you know, repercussions or ripple effects. He's in a tough injury spot now too. Like, they don't even know, I don't think, how healthy he can potentially be this year. But anyway, so I don't know what to expect out of Hawkinson. I'm really rooting for Addison to have the season of his career. And in his first two, he had 19 touchdowns. He was off to a pretty good start.
0: Yeah.
1: Got the chance to feast a little bit in 23 when Jefferson had the hamstring injury. He showed up, and he showed up in a big way. I love that. But when we talk about Jordan Addison, I kind of feel bad about it sometimes, because the only way we talk about him is, well, he did the speeding thing.
0: Yeah.
1: He did
0: passed
1: the
0: out.
1: Asleep at the wheel in at near LAX thing. Like, we talk about him like he's a child sometimes.
0: Yeah.
1: And I'm rooting for him to truly, and this relies on a lot, by the way, including that quarterback conversation, because Jefferson should not have the season he had last year ever, and Addison needs to get his as well. So the quarterback situation plays a big part in this. I'm just rooting for him to have the season of his career, man, and just kind of get beyond some of those fodder conversations that exist around him and just go out and have the best year of his career. I'm really rooting for Addison.
0: Yes, same.
1: And if this team's going to have some good times this year, Addison has to be factored into it and be a part of that.
0: You are correct. I think we'll be joined by Blake Brandel, Minnesota Vikings starting center, after this. We'll be back right after this. We're at Twin Cities Orthopedics Performance Center. We're here till 2 o'clock. It's a beautiful day right here on The Fan.
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18: 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However, it's just like any location, there are one or two people that can destroy someone's life.
19: I want you to tell me everything that your son has told you about the night of the disappearance of Kristen Smart.
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19: He's your son. He's been accused.

0: Well, Saturday, final hour of the show. Nordo and I are out here until 2 o'clock.
1: What would you do if you were at... So we have the team surrounded, and there'll be a little post-walkthrough, maybe a little dap-up, or just 1, 2, 3 Vikes or whatever, and then they disperse into the lock. What would you say? Are you a go-team guy?
0: I'm like either a team or, like, I like the family bit.
1: Ooh, yeah.
0: Family's always
1: family's good.
0: Family's good.
1: No, yeah, like, yeah, yeah. Like 2, 4, 6, 8. Who do we appreciate?
0: PA.
1: Go PA. It's cool that all the alumni are here, man.
0: Man,
1: like Johnny Randall, I mean, Randall McDaniel, we got Bursich. Like, it's a who's
0: you
1: who.
0: You look at some
1: here,
0: of that
1: man.
0: Alum and you're like,
1: yeah, where did I go wrong?
0: But, like, you got John Randall, you got Randall McDaniel. You got, I mean, that's what Vikings fans do when you and I are huge rubes.
1: I'm pretty sure I saw Everson.
0: Yeah,
1: think
0: Everson,
1: that was,
0: yeah.
1: I think that was Everson.
0: Yeah, oh yeah.
1: Yeah.
0: Yeah, and I love Ev. Ev's a good dude, man. I've done a bunch of events with him. He's a great dude. I love Ev. But
1: he's
0: like,
1: always been really, really good to me.
0: Oh, yeah. We did a burger battle with him like 2 or 3 years ago. He was A-plus, man. But here's the
1: thing. I just don't know if he can play.
0: Yeah, I don't. I mean,
1: as you heard that quote from that Josina Anderson bit, I don't know if he can still rock it. But
0: no, I don't think he can either. But
1: I mean, we're judging a guy that is in infinitely better shape.
0: Told you and I, hey, there's $1,000 on the other side of the field, I'd have to think about waddling over there.
1: Yeah.
0: In the heat.
1: It's a 50. It's a 50-50 proposition. I mean, not that I'm made of money.
0: No, but
1: that's a long walk.
0: That's a long walk. Especially in the heat, man. But I think to your point, though, is like, man, this team's had some unbelievable talent on it.
1: Yeah.
0: And they just, I mean, you had a team with John Randall, Randall McDaniel, Jeff Christie.
1: Remember Stussy?
0: Stussy, Corey Stringer, RIP.
1: 25 years today.
0: Yeah, how about that? Yeah, I was when I saw him, when we got they tweeted about how they were going to do a bit for him.
1: Yeah.
0: I've told the story before. My buddy Jeff Gardner and my brother Rubes down in Fancato, we were down there. It was 25 years ago, so I was 16, 17.
1: Okay.
0: And we were down there, and I'll never forget, we were standing there, and there goes, you know, Randy, there goes all these other unbelievable talented guys they had on the team. And I remember it was like, where's Corey Stringer?
1: Yeah, where's Corey? Yeah.
0: And yeah, it was awful.
1: It
0: the
1: was
0: whole
1: terrible,
0: thing's
1: man.
0: Awful.
1: He
0: yeah.
1: tried to give it a go. He left early and just kind of shrouded in the unknown, like you said. And then you find out 25 years ago today. So they're doing something for it. I know some alum are specifically here for that. And then also you have I think he's the EVP of the NFL, Jeff Miller, who does player health and safety stuff. So. It's a conversation that still exists at a high level here for the Minnesota Vikings and the NFL at large. And now we got a special guest on our hands, Saucy. Minnesota Vikings center Blake Brandel is joining us.
2: What's up, guys?
1: Nordo here. Meat Sauce Paul Lambert.
3: How are you?
2: Good. How are you guys?
1: How was the walkthrough today?
2: It was excellent. We got to see a trainer try to run a sub 4.7. It was not happening. So
1: didn't work out?
2: No. I had no faith. So.
1: Well, welcome to the perch, and just can't thank you enough for your time. And, you know, we may get into the quarterback spot here at some point throughout this chat. But Blake, really, for you specifically, the way that we would frame you up on the radio is, if the coach needs you here, you're there. If the coach needs you there, you're here, etc. And now the opportunity really to dial it all in specifically at the center spot. How's that been? How pumped are you for it?
2: I'm super excited. I mean, I love playing center. I think it's awesome. I feel like it fits my personality a little bit in terms of, you know, yelling at people and telling them what to do. No, it's been great, and it's been a journey to get to this point, you know, tackle to guard to center, and so life works in funny ways, and I'm super excited about it.
0: Yeah, and you get to see, you know, you got on your right, you got Will Fries, on your left, you got Donovan Jackson, and there's a lot of stuff that has to go into you guys being able to start day one. I know it's the first practice open to the public, but there's got to be a lot that you guys go through, not even like football wise, just kind of getting to know each other and getting out on the field together. And it starts right here today, right?
2: Yeah, no doubt. I mean, the great thing about O-line is, I mean, and not to say that other position groups aren't like this, but I always think that we're the closest, you know, unit. So

0: I love those guys. I love playing next to those guys. And you're right. That's what training camp is for, is kind of figuring out what guy, you know, needs this versus that, and figuring out, you know, their differences, what everybody excels at. And, you know, it's all about working together as a unit. So,
1: you know, two guys on the O-line that have been catching some news. On the one side, it's Brian O'Neill, and he gets the new contract. It's the eve of training camp, so no worries. It's all football forward for B.O., and we love him. On the other side, it's Christian Darrisaw, and I you see him all the time, but I don't. And I saw a video of him talking to the media. The smiles around just how healthy he was this offseason, and just it really felt that, man, this guy wants to play in games that count and be there full-time again. How cool has it been kind of seeing Christian get healthy? And you can just see the smile beaming, how excited he is.
0: No doubt. I mean, it's a long journey back from an injury like that, and he handled it like a true pro. I mean, he was here in the off season, which, you know, I love Minnesota, but January through April can be rough, right?
2: You are correct.
0: No, I mean, he handled it like a pro, and it's just awesome to see him out there. You know, he's able to just let it loose and be free, and you know, he played some great ball last year, but it's awesome. I think, you know, I'm obviously biased, but I think we got the best tackle duo in the league, so.
2: Yeah, and you got to, you know, your right tackle is a captain. You got all that going for you. But the other thing, too, that is sweet that you guys have is you're going to hopefully have the same group play a lot of games. You don't want to bring guys in and out, but there's a lot to that, right? Like, if you can keep the same group together for the full season, it's got to be, or even, you know, most of the season, it's got to be a great thing.
0: Without a doubt. And obviously, we went through a lot last year with a lot of different combinations of groups and all that. So, yeah, ideally, we're all staying healthy. Unfortunately, it's the NFL, and that's part of the business.
2: Sure.
0: But we're all grinding right now, and part of that grind is to stay healthy throughout the year.
1: Let me ask you one of many of these dumb questions that I have bouncing around in my brain. New offensive line coach this year, so maybe there's a different opinion that emanates. Along, I hear about Frank Smith, and I hear about maybe some differences in terms of the run game. How difficult is that for guys in your spot where – from year to year, maybe a similar, but those tweaks to a philosophy when you get out there on the field, how difficult is that?
0: Yeah, no, I think you said it best. They're tweaks, and what's nice is that it's kind of been put, we're using similar terminology to what we've used in the past, so it's not a major adjustment by any means, but it's a new play style, and I think the O-line, part of those smiles is we're really excited about it, and we're excited to bring that, you know, week one throughout the year. So, yeah, I don't have enough good things to say about those guys. They're the man, both of them, and yeah, I'm super excited.
2: And the other thing is this team's got a ton of offensive weapons, right? You got a great tight end, you got two all-pro wide receivers that are currently standing behind us, but you, whoever is a quarterback, you just got to keep upright to get them to get these weapons the ball.
0: No doubt. I mean, that's a huge part of our offense, too, is like we're going to run the ball, but we're going to throw some bombs, too, and
2: yeah,
0: you got to get the ball in those guys' hands because they make plays, they score touchdowns. So, you know, I think that gives defenses a lot to think about and a lot of problems, and I think that's a huge advantage for our offense.
1: So working specifically with the quarterbacks, how is it, again, stupid question number two, we're keeping a tally. How different is it for you in terms of managing, okay, I'm working with Kyler on this particular set of reps, I'm working with JJ, I'm working with Carson, we got Max in the mix, all of that. Is there any change or nuance to your game based on who you're snapping the ball to?
0: I wouldn't say so. They're all doing such a good job. And the other thing I'll say is, especially at center, I've got so much to look at on the defensive side and make these calls that sometimes I don't even really notice who's at quarterback, aside from maybe in the huddle. So they've both been doing, or all of them have been doing a great job leading the offense, and I got a ton of faith in those guys.
2: Yeah, I was informed that you like to play a lot of golf. Where's the best golf course you've played?
0: Ooh. That's a tough one. Shadow Creek in Vegas was
2: outstanding.
0: Pretty cool. Yeah.
2: I was fortunate enough to play it about 5 years ago. It was, or whatever, doesn't matter, but it was like 115.
0: Yeah.
2: When you walk up on those greens and they got the fans going, what an unbelievable bit.
0: It's hard to believe that that's in the middle of Vegas.
2: Yeah,
0: it,
2: correct.
0: It does not look like it. So, yeah.
1: Well, you're from Oregon, right?
0: Yeah, I am.
1: Don't they have some pretty nice, it's like Bandon Dunes,
0: Bandon
1: or there's
0: Dunes.
1: Some really cool spots out west, too.
0: I haven't gotten down there yet, but.
2: Well,
0: that's in the future for sure.
2: Yeah, you got to walk though. I love to play, but I'm not a big walker guy. I'd rather ride.
0: The walk is great. They make it an easy walk, as or so I've heard. And
2: yeah,
0: I always feel like I play better when I walk. You know, enjoy it more, forget the bad stuff.
2: That's a good point.
1: Do you ever walk around here? Because I think you're from Milwaukee.
0: Milwaukee, Oregon. Yeah,
1: but it's Oregon. Do you ever just walk around and tell people in Minnesota, maybe Packers fans, I'm from Milwaukee, just to mess with them a little
0: bit? Maybe I need to start doing that. I don't know. I usually say I'm from Portland, but
1: perfect.
0: Yeah, no, it's just a suburb of Portland, but yeah, good old Milwaukee, Oregon.
1: Going to college, you chose Oregon State, and so you're going to Corvallis. Is Oregon, is it all Phil Knight out there? I mean, we can't forget about the Beavers, right?
0: No, and it's tough. My Beavs have been, you know, left behind a little bit. You know, the Pac-12 kind of exploded, and they're rebuilding it right now. But
1: they need that shoe company money.
0: Yeah,
2: that
0: helps. It's rough. We got the NVIDIA guy who,
1: that's
0: we need to be
1: bad.
0: Making some calls, right?
2: But, yeah.
0: No, he's more on the business side of things, and so, maybe down the road we can get him. But
1: on Monday, pads go on, and so that's for Rubes. We call ourselves Rubes. We are fans of this team, and that's where we get really excited. I don't know how excited you guys get about it, however. It's in the heat. Now you finally get maybe to start hitting a few people once in a while. Do you love getting the pads on and in some ways playing real football to some extent?
0: It feels different when you get the pads on, and it is real football. You know, it's hard kind of matching the tempos, and you know the effort out here is great right now, but you don't really know what's up until you get the pads on. So yeah, we're all looking forward to that.
2: What's the other 2 weeks from today? I know training camp you guys started a couple of days ago, but 2 weeks from right now you guys play a preseason game. I don't know how much you'll play, but like you'll play in the game. How much is that into your mindset? And then knowing like 6 weeks from now you've got your first game of the season in US Bank Stadium against the Pack, how do you justify and put all that in, you know, in context?
0: I think it probably depends on the guy you ask, but for me, I got to live one day at a time.
2: Yeah.
0: Especially during training camp, you know. Can't get, you know, too far-sighted on any of this
2: stuff.
0: You got to take every day for what it is and get better, and then, you know, let the chips fall where they may.
1: At this stage in your career, as new guys, Caleb Tiernan, for instance, a draft pick, you've kind of, you know, over the course of your career, it's, again, you know, utility master and having to master, and you're working on your own craft, even as we now speak at the center spot full-time. But you get some of the kids in there, right? And you get the chance to, in some ways, to be the wily veteran and the mentor. What has it been like having, you know, Caleb Tiernan and younger cats in the mix as they're trying to improve their game and be contributors too?
0: No doubt. It's that happened in a blink of an eye. I mean, I can't believe I'm a wily vet now. So thank you for the reminder. But, no, it's great. Those guys are doing awesome. They work their tails off. And so I'm excited to see what those guys got kind of throughout camp. But, they're on the right track. They're doing a great job.
2: What is the O-line? What do you guys do to bond when it is in football? Do you play video games? Do you guys play pool, golf? Like, what do you guys do to bond in training camp? Not outside of training camp, but, you know, when you got a lot of downtime over at the hotel or whatever you guys do.
0: Yeah, we love to play cards. I mean, eating is obviously a big part of O-line. You know, you got to be
2: there. Sure.
0: So,
1: are you on the 6,000-calorie diet?
0: Yeah, pretty much, especially during training camp. I mean, I think somebody burned like 3,500 calories the other day just on workouts alone. So, a lot of eating. You spend every minute of the day during training camp with one another, and somehow, some way, we don't get sick and tired of each other. So it's awesome. Love being around those guys.
1: Hey, we love chatting with you, man. This has been an absolute pleasure and a blast.
2: It,
1: thank you so much for doing this. This is
0: thanks,
1: awesome.
0: Guys. Yeah, appreciate
1: that's
0: that.
1: Viking center Blake Brandel on the perch with Saucy and I, Nordo. We're out here Saturdays with Sauce until 2. Walkthrough's done. Coach is probably speaking, and we'll be back for more right after this on The Fan.
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24: 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The third way. 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

0: Welcome back. Vikings practices in about, about an hour from now. The fans are already lining up. They got done with their closed walkthrough. We're at Twin Cities Orthopedics Performance Center. Again, it's an unbelievable day. How great was Brandel, man? That was awesome.
1: Yeah, and so that's when nothing is on the line, as it is August 1st, 2026, you just kind of get a chance to put stuff in perspective. And we were talking off air with Stacey Dales, who had an opportunity to have Justin Jefferson and Jordan Addison on the show. And so this is, you know, talking again about, you know, how pumped we are to see not just Jefferson have a better year than he did last year, but Jordan Addison, the opportunity for him at hand. But Brandel's great.
0: He's great, man.
1: First of all, I mean, it's every position has great people and great players, that whole thing.
0: But yeah.
1: Well, linemen are, so, I mean,
0: they're just the best.
1: Normal, average, you know, lunch pail, hard hat type of dudes. And think again about Brandel, where this guy has been the, if you need me here, I'll be there guy, the utility man. And now he gets the chance to lead this offense. He gets to bark out, make the switches and calls, and work with whoever the QB is that is ultimately selected. It's a massive opportunity for him, and it's a sticking point for a lot of us fans. Like, why didn't you address it in the draft?
0: Yep.
1: You know, how were we, you know, were we ever in on what that Cade Mays cat that ended up going to the Kitties?
0: I think he
1: played for Charlotte.
0: Oh, yeah, yeah.
1: What was it, Linderbaum?
0: Yeah,
1: Linderbaum got paid a bomb load of money,
0: for
1: like $80
0: million. For the Raiders?
1: Raiders, I believe. So we didn't address it in the way that many fans had wanted them to during the spring. And so now it's up to Blake. And, you know, I think it strikes me that I think he's excited for the chance, understands what is going to be asked of him, and now he just has to go out and do it. But that is the blessing of the access we get here, is we get to meet guys like Blake.
0: And we've met a lot of great guys out here.
1: We're not sitting here trying to ask the hardball, need the right answer,
0: I think we asked
1: dig
0: one
1: in
0: quarterback
1: hard
0: question.
1: Yeah, exactly. To be honest with you, I had no intentions of saying, do you think it'll be Kyler or JJ?
0: No,
1: I want to know how different that is, because wasn't it Jefferson himself? He talked to the media, and somebody asked him how different it is with training camp, working with different players, and, you know, is it different doing his work depending upon who the QB is? And he even noted, he's like, well, obviously, you know, maybe paraphrasing again, maybe for their sake, they certainly would want the reps and it affects them, but it doesn't really matter to me. I'm just trying to catch footballs and be really, really high-end at it. And, you know, for Blake Brandel at this stage, you know, how that impacts, you know, based on who he's snapping the ball to, as he said, it doesn't really matter. You know?
0: No, it doesn't matter.
1: I know it's a different guy, and they're going to figure that out. And obviously Blake's going to to try and create a chemistry rich relationship with whoever gets that W. So, but Brandel's great. I mean, I think that's Big Pat.
0: You are correct.
1: That's Big Pat Williams.
0: Yeah. Again,
1: sorry, I'm kind of.
0: No, it's
1: I'm in full Rube mode with some of these guys. I mean, you know, that guy played in games that. You know, I was doing some very ridiculous, childlike, cheery. I mean,
0: come on,
1: the Williams wall, dude.
0: Yeah, come on, the best.
1: You got Ev behind you giggling. I mean, this is awesome, dude.
0: Ev's the best.
1: All these alums here, as part of this this beautiful Saturday here. It's not 95. It's not humid. You know, I was worried about that.
0: I mean, you and I don't do. We would no. It's.
1: I'm not built for the heat.
0: No, that's why we keep moving back into the shade.
1: Yeah, correct. It's just...
0: One year, this table just kept moving because we just kept moving back into the shade. But, I think the most important thing about this, Nordo, is, like, they're picked to this. Not a lot of people have a lot of faith in this team, right? But it's the quarterback bit. It's the...
1: We should be, in terms of just being honest.
0: Yeah.
1: We should be rated, or from an odd standpoint, rated last in the division at this point.
0: For sure.
1: And so I've just seen, you know, is it potentially locker room material? Is it, again, chips, backs against the wall, nobody believed in his stuff, let's go prove him wrong type of thing? Maybe. Maybe that'll be great for them. But in terms of just being honest, all the things that we talked about last hour lead you to being in a spot where the defending champs, they got to go out and prove it with a high-end schedule. But the Bears earned that division last year.
0: Yeah.
1: Now, they earned it by being really clutch all the time.
0: And
1: but they
0: a
1: earned
0: lot of
1: it.
0: Luck, yeah.
1: And then you have the Kiddies with the fourth place schedule. You talk about it like that. Uber talented. They're hoping that a guy that we know in Minnesota, Drew Petzing, as the new OC, really stabilizes that thing. It had like a top five offense last year,
0: yeah.
1: Except in a few spots where they failed miserably, and then the defense just can't stay healthy. But the Kiddies are uber talented. And then of course, I'm not even going to say anything nice about them, but the nasty neighbors to the east, well, I mean, they got some pretty good stuff going on over there, too.
0: Yeah, so. They do, yeah. Just but, ask but to Mike that, Moore, yeah.
1: So to that end, we need the young kids to do their thing early. We need this QB thing to be much better than it was. We need this O-line to be healthy. And my goodness, can we just run the freaking football once in a while? That's one kid. Talk about young kids making plays early. Haven't gotten to see him, really. I mean, just the closed walkthrough is now complete. But I want to see this DeMond Claiborne cat.
0: Same.
1: I want to know.
0: Yeah.
1: You know, we got Aaron Jones, and I love Aaron. And just like we love some of the players we've
0: gotten the chance to talk to. He might be the most liked guy on the team.
1: He might be. And so that's all good. But DeMond Claiborne, if he provides that different element, that twitchy element that, frankly, we just don't have.
0: Nope.
1: Aaron Jones can't do it anymore, and Jordan Mason is not of the twitchy type. So if DeMond Claiborne can do his thing, and this O-line stays healthy, and Frank Smith provides this, I mean, we talk about Frank Smith sometimes like he's this mythical.
0: Right. I loved creature. How your guy the other day was like, I didn't even know. I don't know if he exists.
1: I don't think anyone's ever seen him.
0: No, I don't. Yeah, correct.
1: So he might exist in some weird multidimensional fashion. But with Claiborne, if the run game is better and maybe who the QB is impacts that a little bit. I don't know. But again, if all those things come together, I hope people were taking notes because there's a lot of things, all 50 pages of Sauce's prep notes for this show. That's how much it took us to write down the various things that need to be different in 2026. But if we can cross half of those off the list, the QB absolutely needing to be one of those, we're back in the playoffs, Sauce. We're back
0: man.
1: In the playoffs, $90 in Yang Z. We're watching at the station. I was probably like, it's been a while since 2017, so 90 is probably $1.10 now.
0: Yeah.
1: But
0: yeah.
1: Spicy sesame chicken, house fried rice, order of steamed dumplings, a couple of egg rolls, and some sriracha, and just leave me alone for about 40 minutes.
0: Yeah. I would say, what's everybody else eating, but that's what you're eating.
1: By the way, were you thinking, speaking of self-deprecation?
0: Probably.
1: When we were talking to Brandel,
0: I know exactly
1: and I made the joke about the 6,000-calorie diet, the only thing I could think of is, I eat like that guy eats, and I just don't play sports.
0: Yeah, correct. Same.
1: That's a problem.
0: Yeah, you and I could go in there and put a food clinic on right now. But, you know, yeah, it's amazing about – I just love football, man. I love the ins and outs of it. I love the training camp of it. Now, it's not Mankato, but, like, the beauty of this place is so awesome. And the facility that this team has is A+. That's why this team continues to get rewarded with sweet stuff like the draft and all that. And
1: you
0: all
1: know
0: that
1: what we should
0: stuff.
1: Do? Because she was nice enough to come out. Should we just have Tatum Everett jump right on the
0: For
1: air
0: sure.
1: with us
0: yeah,
1: right
0: yeah,
1: now?
0: Yeah.
1: If she's open to doing this? Yes, this is great. See, this is what happens at camp. We got alums running around.
0: Hi.
2: I knew I could go back inside, but I didn't want to.
0: Yeah, we got, appreciate you.
1: Well, it's a gorgeous day today outside, Tatum. There's your headset. And, yes, Tatum Everett, you see your Vikings.com, all sorts of media content, interviews. Were you there for the press conference with the head coach?
2: Yes, just there. He is in good spirits, excited to see the guys out here with all the fans. It brings a new element in. It's kind of like the pre-pad process, right? Like, you put the pads on Monday, so today will be the first time fans will be able to see him, and then I think the real football really starts happening on Monday, right?
1: Yeah, it's the PPP, the pre-pad process, and then Monday, the PPP, it's the post-pad
2: there
1: process.
2: There you go, there you go.
1: And the football begins. How much fun has it been for you being able to be so close to, of course, what is the A topic for everybody in this Vikings-loving universe, seeing Kyler Murray, seeing J.J. McCarthy, and just kind of how the coach, this constant balancing act of making sure all the kids get the opportunities. What's it been like for you?
2: It's been great. So the guys are just, I think everyone's excited. As Justin said yesterday in his press conference, Justin Jefferson, he talked about how it really doesn't matter who is throwing the ball at the end of the day. Like, he's just going to worry about making sure that his game is the best. And I feel like everyone's really approached it that way. It's great to see all four of them out there, really.
1: Can't forget about Carson and Max.
2: And so many of them have experience within the system. I'm sure that room is actually pretty interesting to be in because you've got so many guys that already understand the terminology. And one thing that Kevin always says about Kyler Murray is how intelligent he is and how fast he's picked everything up. When in his press conference earlier this week, Kyler Murray talked about how he could feel it when he's out there now. Yeah. It's not like he's overthinking what he's learned. He feels like it's all part of what he knows now, and it's about making that second nature.
0: Yeah, and I think what we need to see is, and as we heard from Brandel, is at this point, to them, it doesn't matter who the quarterback is because we're a few days into training camp. But as we get closer, and I mentioned to him, is we got a preseason game 2 weeks from today, right? Not that it's right. But like, this stuff happens quick, right? If you don't look around once in a while, you'll pass things up or whatever Ferris Bueller says. But the point of it is like, you got a game in like 2 weeks, and then 6 weeks from tomorrow, you open the season at U.S. Bank Stadium. And all we heard all offseason was, this is a competition. This is going to be a competition. And so far it is. But eventually, you're going to have to name somebody because they're going to have to get the reps and start preparing for an actual game, right? So it's all fun now, but like, eventually they're going to have to kick this thing up a notch or two.
2: I have a feeling it'll happen. It's not going to go until the first game of the season. They don't want that to happen. They want to be able to make a decision. I think the only reason that Coach O'Connell is maybe a little bit more guarded with like that timeline is because if he says it out there, then everyone's going to really adhere to that.
0: Yeah.
2: They have a good time. They have a little window. They already know when they want it to happen. And when they're comfortable, I really do think that news is going to get out. And they're very cognizant of what's going to happen to the backup, so to say, after that, and how to treat this person. It's not like they just go into it and then you forget all about them.
0: Correct.
2: They're very aware of how to treat that situation. And I'm telling you, like, I'm excited. I think that this competition's made everyone better, and it's going to be really interesting, I think, the next, couple of weeks, right?
0: Yeah,
2: like you said, the preseason. So, I mean, I don't think you as a person, or if you were the coach, would feel comfortable making that decision without having all the pads
0: on. You gotta look
2: at
0: everybody,
2: right? Like, why would you make that decision now?
1: The post pad process.
2: Yeah, why would you feel comfortable doing that and making that decision before you even see them out there going full steam? So,
1: I mean, how about these rookies? Now, what you do for Vikings.com is terrific, and then, you know, just watching like Vikings on social, they put those video bits out, and you get a little sneak peek, right? That's what us fans want during training camp. Any rookies that are just fascinating personalities? Like, we got to hear Caleb Banks, keep the spiders away from me, please.
2: And snakes.
0: Very weird.
1: But Charles Demings seems like he brings a lot of energy.
2: I mean, if
1: to
2: you're
1: the
2: on the Instagram stories and they do the walkouts every time, he always has a new quote out there. I think
0: that's a great bit.
2: The one on
0: that's
2: there now, he's
0: bit.
2: Like, it's only a dream if you leave it on the pillow.
0: That's a great line.
2: I was
0: what? Yeah.
2: It's like,
0: I love that
2: should,
0: bit.
2: I mean, I feel like Hobby Lobby's about to come out with like a painting that says that, right?
0: Yeah.
2: Like,
0: or a throw pillow.
2: Exactly.
0: Could,
2: exactly.
1: But it's a fun group,
2: it's
1: right?
2: a fun group. I actually, today after practice, I'm going to get the chance to interview Dominique Orange, Big Citrus. Best nickname
0: Sweet.
2: On the team.
0: It's the best.
2: Sorry.
0: Yeah,
2: sorry
0: it's
2: to
0: so
2: anyone
0: good.
2: Else out there. It's so good.
0: It's so good.
2: And it's funny, Coach just talked about Caleb Banks and just the impact of, or like easing him into practice and things like that. And he's like, well, and also Dominique, like, when you see one, you see the other, and that is so true. I want to ask him all about his relationship with Caleb. It seems like these two have already hit it off into being like besties, which is great when you think that they both have an opportunity of starting or making a huge impact in the middle of the defensive line this season. That chemistry needs to be there, and they've already started on that, and they're just personalities.
1: Is Dom as extroverted as Caleb?
2: I mean, maybe not extreme.
1: Because Caleb seems like he just loves to share.
2: Oh, yes. That's awesome. That's great. That's also for, like, a lineman, let's go. Like, defensive lineman, come on. You, like, rarely ever see that. But I do, especially interior. I think Dom has, like, a really, I don't know if he goes by Dom. It's just easier for me to say.
1: For sure.
0: Well, B-Flow calls him Dom.
2: Okay, yeah. Good. Well, there you go. I'll ask his permission beforehand. No, but Big Citrus seems like he does have a really good personality. I don't think you can get that nickname, even though your last name is Orange, if you don't have, like, a good sense of humor.
1: Yeah, just think about that. You call him Big Citrus and he never talks?
0: Yeah, that'd be...
2: That would be so weird.
1: That would be odd.
0: They only give cool people nicknames.
2: Right.
1: You have to be cool to get a nickname.
2: You do. Like Meat Sauce. Look at you, Meat Sauce. Nordo.
1: 100%. Yeah.
2: Come on, nice.
1: Now,
2: wait, can I ask you this, though, for real? Yeah. Does anyone ever ask you if your real last name is Nordo?
1: Yeah, some people actually, okay, they, to this day, they still think it's Nordo.
2: Okay, I was
1: which
2: just
1: is
2: wondering.
1: Fine.
2: It, yeah, that's fine. I was just wondering.
1: But it used to be Nordy when I was a kid. Mm-hmm. And then the Wild organization, who I absolutely love, they named their mascot Nordy.
2: Oh, that's right.
1: Without asking me. And wow. I think that is
2: rude. Like, it seems like you could press charges. Just
1: rude
2: saying.
1: To be frank. So, but now it's Nordo. And you know, my guy PA is going to call me 18 different things. I'm the Con. I'm Nico Nords. I'm all sorts of different things. So it's all good. It's kind of a sports thing.
2: I learned all about the hockey nickname, last name culture when I moved here.
1: Well, that's easy. You just throw a Y on the end of it.
2: Yeah, right. We didn't have hockey players that much in Louisiana, so I didn't really understand it. But, like, when I got up here, I was like, oh, that makes more sense. Sorry, I was just, I don't know why that popped in my head. I was like,
1: no, that's all good.
0: All good,
2: I wonder if people say that.
1: Well, and people think Paul's last name is Meat Sauce.
2: Well, that's ludicrous.
0: Yeah.
2: That's kind of insane, right? I've never heard anyone with that last name.
1: Radio offered to the masses. There's a spectrum.
0: Yeah, okay? Correct.
1: It's free to everybody.
0: Yes, correct.
1: We welcome everybody.
0: We welcome all of them.
1: And we don't judge all.
2: That's fair.
1: Now, you know, we were talking about Justin Jefferson and Jordan Addison, and specifically with Addison. So, I mean, we got so many things. Run game goes here, healthy O-line, et cetera, young kids making an impact on the defense. But ever since we brought it up an hour ago, I'm just kind of fascinated. Like, I'm really pumped for Jordan Addison to just have the year of his career. Because the way we've looked at him, Tatum, is kind of, it's almost like childlike the way that we've talked about him, given some of the off-field related, the stuff around football. Mm-hmm. I just want Addison to have the best year of his career, right?
2: Doesn't he feel like he's just kind of opening up his personality a little bit to everyone? It just kind of feels like he's really comfortable here. He has the extension, the fifth-year option.
1: Oh, yeah.
2: So they picked that up. He's got that confidence going into this season. But I mean, when you're him, you also have to think long term. You know, like, he is coming up on a time where he's going to be able to test the market,
1: for
2: see
1: sure.
2: what's out there, and he wants to have a good enough year to continue his career and make some money, if we're honest. So I think it's a really exciting thing. One thing that I picked up from Coach O'Connell's press conference a second ago was their...
1: Don't spoil it. We're going to play it next segment.
2: Okay. No, well, I'll just give you a little bit of a bullet point.
1: Ooh, a teaser.
2: Oh, a bullet
1: perfect.
2: Point.
1: We're doing real radio now.
0: Yeah.
2: He's extremely confident in the way that this run game is coming into its own, and the excitement around Frank Smith in there, and that includes the receivers, he said. You know, last year was the most successful running numbers, percentages, stats-wise, for Kevin O'Connell in his seasons here, and when he looked back at the film and he watched the tape of last season, he was just so impressed with how much it went through the receivers, and even though, you know, Justin and Jordan are not necessarily known for their blocking, they were such an integral part of making so much of that happen, and he's like, I'm really excited to see what that will look like this year.
1: Have you met Frank Smith?
2: I have not. And you know, Norder, I was thinking about that
1: on the way
2: here.
1: Nobody's met Frank Smith.
0: Yeah. PA talks about it.
2: I have an interview lined up. The request has been in for a little while. We tried to get it done before the summer break, whatnot, and it didn't happen. So it's still out there. It's floating. So hopefully Vikings fans will be able to hear from Frank Smith soon. I'm working on it, guys.
1: And when you finally meet him, he's like behind a veil or something.
2: Oh, my God. No. He's like, we're like in confessional booths.
0: It's like the bad guy in Inspector Gadget. Well, you're the best, Tatum. We really appreciate
1: thanks
0: it.
1: For hanging out
2: of course this is awesome. You guys are, I mean, I'll never turn down a place where I can stand out here in the shade.
0: Yeah, it's
2: sorry,
0: we're just, very spoiled out
2: it's
0: here.
2: Really nice out here. The weather's great, you guys are awesome, and I'm happy that y'all are here again.
0: Thank you so much. We'll come
2: it feels
0: back
2: so real.
0: Yeah, it does. It's awesome. It's the fans are already lined up, and it doesn't start for like 45
2: they've
0: minutes.
2: Been sitting in their seats for so long.
0: It's that's what makes it great.
2: I love it.
0: We'll come back, play the KOC press conference right after this on The Fan
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4: final segment of Saturdays with Sauce. Let's hear from Vikings head coach Kevin O'Connell from his presser from earlier today.
11: Like I said, proud of our players, the start we've gotten off to, the energy at camp, the focus. There's a level of conviction at which we're doing everything, many of which is player-driven, as you know, the best teams are always player-owned and operated. But I'm proud of our guys, and now the challenge is, can we be consistent with that every single day and really establish that standard and those habits that will last us all the way through the season. So with that, excited for today. Appreciate you guys being here. Open it up to you.
13: Kevin, if you think back to that day with Corey, probably in high school at the time, but do you remember what your reaction was at the time, or how the player health and safety stuff had changed in your time as a player after that?
11: I think I was in college at the time, and just the way, not only just the rules of the amount of work, some cases two or three times being out on the grass in one day, working at in extreme temperatures, and just kind of always like this is the mindset was, you know, it will all make the team stronger and better. But over the course of a lot of, you know, research and data and things that you start learning about, you know, you can prepare your players and get them ready for the season. I think we've done some really good things as a league, and some of it collectively bargained with the ramp ups to, the training camp with the acclimation period, how we handle the spring and kind of building into how we handle that. And then ultimately just it comes down to, you know, having the right people around you, especially as the head coach, to constantly be making the best decisions for your players and their growth and improvement and preparation for what the season that is ahead. And that doesn't mean it's always easy, but at the same time, you know, we've learned so much, and I can remember, you know, what it was like, you know, even in college during that time, training camp was, pushed you to your limits, and I think some of that historically has been looked at as a good thing. We still try to find a way to push players, and they want to be pushed, but at the same time, the limit is the most important thing, and making sure we're always aware of that.
14: Kyler the other day was thrown down the field quite a bit. Was that something that you had emphasized to him over the first couple of days, or was that just kind of how the plays played?
11: Yeah, I think a lot of it's how the plays kind of come and what defense is scripted. And we're really just in the early stages. Even though it's, you know, we're trying to, you know, move full speed ahead with our volume, I think it's still early enough that it's kind of hard to pinpoint any tendencies by the day. But at the same time, I seeing him do that and hitting some of those down the field kind of throws, even into some, you know, different variations of some of Flo's exotic looks, you know, was encouraging. And JJ had some as well. Carson hit a long one to Miles Price as well. So we're just trying to implement our offense. You know, we're trying to really focus on some foundational things that, you know, the quarterbacks play a big role in. But it's an all 11 thing right now for sure, regardless of what personnel grouping we're in.
23: Is Caleb Banks full go? And just, if so, like, how happy have you been to see him out there? And
11: he's definitely full go. We're, you know, we have a mindset of what that looks like, because it's really been, you know, a good chunk since he's played football. So we're building up those reps. He'll get a little bit more today, but we're being real purposeful, you know, with the fact that he's in there with a lot of the first group. He's in there, you know, hearing the full, the full complement of the calls that Flo has up that day. And one of the things that I was really, really impressed by in the spring is just his ability to retain information, even without physically getting to apply them, how he handled walkthroughs, how he handled the meeting room. And it's been really cool seeing him and Big Citrus and the connection those guys have. If you see one, you probably see the other, which is, you know, exactly what you're looking for when you bring in two young guys like that. But his workload will continue to ramp up, and we'll be mindful, you know, depending on, you know, days in a row or maybe the surface we're practicing on, specifically thinking about the night practice, how much work and when we get it, we're going to just continue to try to build it up and make sure he's ready to get some time in the preseason.
24: What do you envision as the next step for Jordan Mason and his game going into year two here?
11: Yeah, to me, we've already kind of seen it. You guys can probably even tell just the way he looks. He's in unbelievable shape right now. I think the things that he really thrives at and has proven to, we're emphasizing in some aspects of our different run game schemes. And, he's already made a few cuts, a few runs and things that have demonstrated just not only a comfort but a guy that's prepared and ready to go. I'm really excited about Jordan. Glad you asked.
0: In the quarterback situation and competition, it's not often that teams will have this. I'm just curious what you view that the role of the players in the locker room in this is. You know, human nature can be that there might be a personal favorite here and there. And, like, how do you – what do you rely on to manage that, to assume that it's not something that affects the entire team?
11: Yeah, I think there's a couple things to it. You know, I think we want to have a competitive camp. You know, even though we're going to be, and rightly so, talking about the quarterback position a lot, as we should be, there's other competitions, maybe even amongst guys that are considered starters of, hey, we want this particular grouping on defense to be a feature, or we want to be able to build some more things out of that, or offensively, you know, how our run game looks, what we can thrive at and really hang our hat on, maybe in comparatively speaking to previous years. So a lot of my messaging, Kevin, to the team is, you know, the big picture and what we're trying to build. We want to build, you know, one of the tightest, close-knit groups we've ever had here. And that's saying something for you guys that have been around here, because the culture of this building is fantastic. And as we continue to add new players, either in free agency or the draft with a big draft class like we did, we want to make sure we're never taking that for granted. And a lot of that, principle-wise, falls into how you handle a situation of like this and being a great teammate. And ultimately, we want, you know, we want those guys to have conviction about their confidence in the player, and not just the guy, as we've learned over a couple years here, not just the guy who gets named the starter, but we need multiple guys ready to play at a level that can help us win games regardless of circumstance. And that's I know how talking to a lot of our leadership and beyond, that's how they feel, and they've got total belief in it. And these guys, because they're seeing them the way they work and the way they're preparing and the way they're going about this the right way, which was the intent.
1: Run game, too. When we talk about that, and you talked about it, I think, on a national show, the fact that it has not been talked about probably enough on the run game.
11: Oh, yeah.
1: Yeah. What do you is this a change, like, in mentality, in scheme, in your desire to run more? Like what are we talking about when we talk about the fundamental changes that Frank Smith, I guess, in particular, is going to help bring to the run game?
11: Yeah, I think it goes back to, before the sequence of bringing in Frank, really feeling great about Keith, you know, being the engine in that room from a technique and fundamental standpoint. You know, we ran the ball a lot last year, and we were efficient, and we really kind of specifically leaned on it in some games to control the clock, control field position, allow our defense, you know, to play well and put them in a position to have some moments in the game where they can impact with play style and scheme. And we were able to win our last five really kind of leaning into that. And like I tell our players all the time, you know, that was a critical sequence in time. Maybe not for the immediate result, but to know that it's in our toolbox as a football team. And it's really it's a great way to play complementary football amongst the three phases. And the kicking game plays a role in that, too. But in regards to this year and kind of the thought process, it really has been about, what does it look like? What does it look like when we call some of these plays and you stand right at that line of scrimmage, and no matter what the concept is, are we playing on the opponent's side? Are we coming off the ball and getting into combinations and at the point of attack, you know, having true synced up identity of where the landmark is, where we want the ball to hit, and then giving the backs freedom based upon the concept to read things one gap at a time and allow the natural runner's instincts to play in with kind of all 11 guys from the quarterback, getting us, you know, into the right looks and controlling motions. And we've, you know, added some variations, obviously, with Frank coming into town there. And then as well as the receivers. And I think the one thing that really I was taken back by studying tape last year, you think about Justin and Jordan and our receiver group and some of the just the massive roles they played in that run game. And that's not something that, you know, wins you awards at the end of the year. That's not something that goes in the stat sheet. But it was about winning and just the way you're some of the best on your team. And in many ways, Justin set the tone for a lot of that. All that will carry over, because what we want to do ultimately is we have a pretty good log of how we're defended. You know, obviously Justin's a big part of it. Jordan's a big part of it. You know, our passing game and trying to, you know, hunt explosives are part of it. People trying to put a roof over our head from a coverage standpoint, running the football and generating efficiency, but we also want to be explosive, and that ties in with some of the schemes you're running too, and not only the variation but the intent when some of those hit, what that could look like. Hope that answers your question.
2: One more for KO, and then I'll have Corey Stringer tribute.
13: Kevin, to that point, how much was Devon Claiborne getting a guy with that kind of speed a target with some of the things you talk about, explosiveness in the run game?
11: Yeah, his explosiveness was all over the tape, and you guys have probably seen it even early on with some things, either in space or his ability to hit. It hit the run where we want him to go, and then what he's able to do off of that. I think having a guy like Aaron Jones in the room is such a huge thing for him. Not only him, but also Jordan as well. And Aaron's, in great shape. Aaron's moving really well, and then Jordan's off to a really good start. So I think the best thing is just as we've started to dive into more install, and ultimately we won't really see it come to life till Monday when we put the pads on. But we want to be able to, I know this much, the best feedback you get, is from the players. And in many ways, I know our guys up front are really excited about it, and they put the work in to have it start showing up. But it's even more so the conversations with an Andrew Van Ginkle or Blake Cashman or Jalen Redman or Josh Metellus, who say, this feels a little different. And that's the intent.
2: Thanks, everybody.
11: Thanks, guys.
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6: Just today with a shoulder injury while rookie receiver Cyrus Allen left practice with a lower left leg injury. Atlanta Falcons guard Matthew Bergeron has agreed to a four-year, $96 million contract extension with $60 million guaranteed. Trade in Major League Baseball today, the New York Yankees trading reliever Camilo Doval to the Pittsburgh Pirates in exchange for two prospects.

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